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1: Caller number 10 has been selected. We're going to talk to them right after this. They have no idea that they have won Diplo's Run Club tickets. The 5K in Philadelphia going down in this town July 18th at the Link. 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Not dreaming. This is a reality.

0: Hey, hello, it's Nico. So the night show on Q102. Who's this and where are you calling from?
1: Oh my God, no way.
0: Dude.
1: This is Maddie. I'm calling from Philadelphia.
0: Hey, Maddie, what's going on? It's Monday night. It's time to get right. Isn't that crazy? You made it on the radio?
1: I know. I'm so excited. This is like my second time that I've actually made it through.
0: Nice.
1: My first time was like 5 years ago.
0: Nice. So 5 years later, you're back to business. Now tell me, Maddie, what's an ordinary Monday night look like for you? Where are you at?
1: Well, I'm going back to my old apartment to move out the rest of my furniture, and then I'm moving to a different apartment that's still in Philly.
0: Oh, nice. Okay, so you're moving. You're on moving duty right now. Okay.
1: Yeah.
0: All right.
1: I'm listening to Q102 while I do it.
0: Dude, that's so awesome. Are you potentially, do you like to work out? Or do you believe health is wealth? Are you like a runner? Or you like that kind of thing?
1: Yeah, I cycle.
0: You cycle? Oh, nice. So you know about the Philadelphia Cycling Classic and the Manayunk Wall they keep talking about? Do you know about that?
1: Yes.
0: Okay, awesome. All right, so you do believe health as well.
1: Yeah.
0: And then how would you feel about maybe going to a rave, like right after that, like during the day?
1: Yeah. That's amazing.
0: That's your style? You ever heard of this guy? He's kind of a hometown hero around here. His name's Diplo.
1: Yes.
0: And, by the way, you said you were moving apartments. I understand this could be, you know, a lot's going on. But these are not regular passes, Maddie. These are VIP passes, and you're going to the show! Diplo's Run Club!
1: Woo! Oh my God, that's so exciting! I can't believe it!
0: Dude, VIP! You're gonna be, like, on, like, I don't know where you're gonna be. I can't tell you, but it's gonna be great!
1: Awesome.
0: Yes.
1: Oh, thank you.
0: Of course. Can I show some love? Can we give a shout out to anyone that might be listening right now in Philly, Jersey, Delaware? Your friends, your family. Show some love real quick.
1: Yeah, I'll shout out my sister and my brother, Michelle and Nick. I'll probably be bringing one of you. So.
0: Hey, we're bringing... Oh, that's so bad. One of you has to stay home. We're sorry. All right, Maddie, let me get some information from you. What's your favorite radio station?

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2: Had no idea Sabrina Carpenter is a FIFA footy fan checking out the games up in Jersey. We got to get her down here in Philly tomorrow. This is a really big game. We're going to find out who's playing here on July 4th. Yes, sir. The country's big birthday party, of course, down at the Link, the Philadelphia Stadium. It could be, France or Sweden. Oh, my goodness. It's going down in this town. A couple days away. Let's get ready on cue.

country's big birthday party just got a major upgrade. We're taking it there. It's Nico Oso, the night show on Q102. Did you know that this Friday, this is going to be crazy, man. Pope Leo XIV will receive the National Constitution Center's 38th annual Liberty Medal on Philadelphia's Independence Mall this Friday. But I think, I hope that, is he going to be here in person? Or I think he's going to call in on like a video call. He's going to Zoom in, you guys, which would be good because we don't want to deal with FIFA traffic on top of Pope traffic. We're going to have to stay inside for the big party that we're planning.

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1: No better way to celebrate Motivational Monday than with some new music, some new flavors for your ears, some new sounds of the city from Somber. It's My Body Isn't Ready on Philly's number one hit music station, Q102. I said the same thing, Somber, coming off of that performance yesterday at in New York City Pride Parade. If you want to see all the behind the scenes, then check out the Instagram, NICOOSO Music, Q102 Philly. Shout out to Barclays and JetBlue for having me. You know what to do. It's on Q. Turn me up.

0: We got action, FIFA footy fans. It's Nico Oso, the night show on Q102. It has been confirmed. One of the teams that will be here July 4th for the big birthday party down at the Link. This is crazy, man. Paraguay, you made it through defeating Germany in the PKs. This was a nail biter. And of course, happening as well, Brazil, they beat Japan 2-1 tomorrow. Oh, wait, actually tonight, in just a little bit, Netherlands and Morocco kicking it off. Tomorrow, Cote d'Ivoire versus Norway, 1 o'clock. France versus Sweden, 5 p.m. This is the need-to-know information from Nico Oso. This is must-see primetime TV because the winner of France versus Sweden is going to be coming to Philadelphia July 4th at the Philadelphia Stadium, a.k.a. The Link, taking on Paraguay. There we go. We have a round of 16 decided. Let's talk about it. I can't believe it. Brazil, Japan, too. What a match. I saw Speed going viral for his reaction. He started speaking different languages. He's on top of it. Well studied. It's N-I-C-O, O-S-O Music on Instagram, Q102 Philly. Yes, those VIP passes for Diplo's Run Club. Gave them away, but tomorrow, more passes for you. Also happening tomorrow, Talk Back Tuesday. If you want to see Sienna Spyro at the Fillmore October 17th, all you got to do is download that iHeartRadio app. Let us know the keyword you heard. We'll let you know if you can go. It's as easy as that. 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After this, the motivation you need, the only way to end your Monday, it's with Nico Oso. No games, no gimmicks. This is all hits and no misses on cue. Let's take the ride.
1: Don't answer the phone, Elvis Duran. The Elvis Duran phone tap.
2: All right, let's rip into the phone tap. This is a very unique phone tap. And as you will hear, the phone tap starts immediately. There's no setup time. There's no rehearsal.
3: Oh.
2: There's no rehearsal with the person who's playing the phone tap.
4: Yeah.
2: The letter came in saying, "Dear Elvis, my fiance Chris has quite the temper. He's got an extremely sensitive spot when it comes to my ex-boyfriend Brian in Florida. So why don't we use this information and phone tap hot-headed Chris?" This yes. comes to us from Hannah. All right, listen in. This is very unique. Scary Jones calls Hannah to set up the phone tap, not knowing that Chris, the victim, is right there next to him, to her in the same room while they're vacationing in Puerto Rico.
3: Oh.
2: So Scary needs to immediately spring into action as Hannah's ex-boyfriend, Brian. Let's see if he's up to the task in today's unique phone tap. Let's listen in. Hannah.
5: Yeah.
2: How are you?
5: Good. How are you?
2: Good. Did anyone ever attempt to do that phone tap for you?
5: No.
2: Did we catch you off guard? Are you in a bad place? Is it a bad time?
5: No, I'm just in Puerto Rico right now, my boyfriend.
2: Is he right there next to you?
5: Yeah.
2: Oh, maybe we can get him like right this second.
5: Sure.
2: Maybe I should be Brian, your ex, right here and now.
5: How are you doing now?
2: Really?
5: Yeah.
2: Okay. Is he looking over your shoulder right now?
5: A little bit.
2: Wondering what's going on.
5: Yeah.
2: Okay, why don't we just start right here? I just came to see you to say hello. I was in town.
5: I don't even know how you know where I live.
2: Well, you know.
5: I'm not the only one.
6: Hello.
2: Hi, who's this?

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After the bank is the after party. That's where we're going. Stateside, Ava Rooftop. What's going on? It's such a vibe out there, man. Even sitting on the grass watching a FIFA match. That is the place to be. It's Nico Oso, the night show on Q102 from South Philly all the way to Conchie. What's going on? Westchester, Trolley Square, Wilmington, Delaware, the 302. You know what to do, man. Tap in with your boy, NICOOSO Music on Instagram, Q102 Philly. No risk at all, even though we have the Bruno Mars up next tomorrow. Deanna Spyro Talk Back Tuesday. Let us know the keyword you heard. 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
2: 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It's Click Clack Symphony with Ray and Hans Zimmer. It's going to make your hair stand up on your arm. It's going to tickle your ears a little bit. 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

The last hour of the night show. Oh, it's Nico Oso, my least favorite time of the night. 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
1: Something about this next record tells me that when Justin Bieber was in the studio, it was not worth making this. It was passion. It was fun. It just has something that some of the classic records have from the 80s, the 90s. You know, your Michael Jackson records, your feel good.

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2: 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It's Teddy Swims with Nico Oso. Mr. Talk Back Tuesday. Tomorrow, I'm hooking you up each and every hour. Let us know the key word you heard. You're a fan of Sienna Spyro. You want to see Sienna at the Fillmore October 17th. 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

She'll be alright. 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
1: It's the new hit list. Bella Kay is performing her A Couple Minutes live tour. She's teasing a new album. Here she is. I love it.

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0: 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It's Mikey V, Frankie V, and Gianna.
1: A lot of people are gaining weight right now.
0: And a tough time for it to happen as you kick off summer.
1: Mm-hmm.
0: But it's all caused by this one thing. We'll talk more about that next. I could be.

0: 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It's Mikey V, my big bro, Frankie V, and our best friend, Gianna.
1: Hey, Alicia, have you been watching the World Cup?
2: Bits and pieces.
1: One of the big things I've seen beyond just the games themselves are the fans from other countries that are basically taking over our cities, right?
2: Yes.
1: And it's funny because what they're saying is that they're getting the FIFA 15. Have you seen this?
0: Oh, no, I get it.
2: So FIFA 15? Like they're gaining 15 pounds?
1: Yeah, so like in college, when you go become a freshman, you gain the freshman 15. But social media is filled with them saying, we talked about this before, they love the ranch dressing. They're eating barbecue and these big ribs for the first time.
0: All
1: with the pizza
0: beer.
1: And the steaks and all the beer and all the food. And they're literally saying as they go back, they're going to have the FIFA 15. They're going to have to drop 15 pounds because the U.S. has such great food and drinks for them to indulge in.
2: And big portions.
0: Yeah,
1: that is
0: and
1: true.
0: You wonder why all America's chubby.
3: That's well, so funny.
0: We had the FIFA 15 for years without the soccer.
1: That's so true.

0: 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It's Mikey V, Frankie V, and Gianna.
1: We always love spreading positive vibes with you every single night.
0: Shayla, why are you smiling?
2: Yes, yeah, something did put a smile on my face. You know those class action settlements that yeah. they always talk about in the news? I won one, and I hit for a big number.
0: Wait, what? Where were you wrong? Like, what happened here?
2: Okay, so the settlement was in relation to Visa, and Visa, like, charging ATM fees when they were not supposed to. Oh. I got $1,000.
0: All right.
2: Yeah.
0: I'm about to go back and check all my accounts.
2: They have to find you. They contacted me about it, and this is some time ago, and I completely forgot about it. But, yeah, it finally paid out, and I got $1,000. I did not anticipate.
0: What are you doing to celebrate?
2: I was actually going to just save it.
1: Well, that's more responsible than me. I spent it.

0: 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It's Mikey V, Frankie V, and Gianna.
1: You can't go on a hot girl walk anymore.
0: Summer's here.
1: Yeah, well, you can't do it. I'll tell you exactly why next.

0: Q102, Philly's number one hit music station. It's Mikey V, my big bro, Frankie V, and Gianna.
1: Remember how we were talking about hot girl walks on the show? Yeah, they were a trend ever since COVID when everyone was out and about walking. Well, this TikToker, her name's Mia Lind, claims that she invented the hot girl walk during COVID. She was the inventor. She even went as far as to successfully trademark the phrase in 2021. Since then, she's been suing anybody and everybody using the term hot girl walk in any way. For example, there was this group in Indianapolis. They used to be called Hot Girl Walk Indy. Anyone was able to come walk. The creator of the group didn't even make any money. They were literally just off walking. But Mia Lind sued this walking group, and they had to change the name to We Walk Indy. And this has happened to so many other hot girl walking groups across the country that used the phrase to some capacity. Then Mia came in swinging with cease and desist, and so many of the groups, or all of them, had to change their names. But now she's been coming after these small creators and small businesses, like literally suing anybody who uses this phrase at all. She's getting people's TikTok accounts banned. She's getting podcasts removed from platforms. What? Some girl even had a Spotify playlist for herself called Hot Girl Walk.
0: Like a personal playlist?
1: Personal playlist. She got a cease and desist.
0: Gone.
1: This girl in DC, this is the most recent case. A week ago, she tried to host a Hot Girl Walk event. She got the copyright infringement report and had the event, and she called it a high temperature women walk. So she respectfully changed the name, whatever. And the girl Mia commented on her TikTok, still giving her a hard time over having a walking event, saying that she invented walking events. So naturally, people are so mad at this girl Mia that is suing literally everybody. And Mia even sued Fashion Nova for having the phrase on a shirt.
0: Well, that one makes sense to me. Fashion Nova is a big company. You can get
1: profiting
0: money out of that.
1: Yes.
0: But suing somebody in Indy who's doing a 10-woman walk around town.
1: Yeah. Like, walk around the block. But, of course, people are mad. They're saying, again, this is a popular phrase that came out of COVID. Or even before that, Meg Thee Stallion should sue because she has Hot Girl Summer that came out in 2019. So now people, thank goodness, are filing petitions against her because instead of running a business that she says, oh, I just want women to support women in a hot girl walk, she's literally ruining people's lives. She'll probably even sue me if she hears
0: this.
1: I will be getting a cease and desist, but those are just the cold hard facts. So watch out. Do not use the term hot girl walk or Mia Lind is going to come for you.
0: It's now a high temperature female walk.
1: High temperature female women walk.
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0: Oh, boy. We have a lot of questions. She is on hold. We'll talk it out with her next Inside Group Chat.

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1: Interesting group chat tonight. The DM we got to kick things off simply said, my boyfriend will not let me sell feet pics for money.
0: And now we have a couple of thoughts. We're going to get you guys advice. Natalie and Ryan. Natalie, we know you're a little worked up about this, so we'll let you start. What's going on with these feet pics?
2: It's pretty simple, honestly. I have a following on social media. This guy reached out asking for feet pics, said he would pay me a lot of money, like per photo. And I just think, like, of my feet, just my feet, not my face, not any other part of my body. And I just feel like, why shouldn't we, like, take the money?
3: Because that's how it starts.
2: That's not... That you don't know that, though. Like, truly, you don't know that.
3: Every weirdo on the internet's dream is to get some admittedly beautiful woman to send him feet.
0: The first question we have is, how much money are we talking here?
2: I mean, I've talked to some, like, girls that have had similar reach outs. They're making, like $200 a photo.
0: That's a lot of money.
1: Ryan, you don't want that extra money, Ryan? That's some good money towards a mortgage, towards a rent.
3: The last thing that I would ever want is for my girl to sell her body for rent.
0: Hey, I give a props. Ryan, I see your side there. You don't want your girl, your future wife, the mother of your kids, selling feet pics and doing things like that to make money. I definitely see your side on that.
4: But times are tough. It's just a little piggy toe. Who cares?
0: It could grow to more.
3: I care. Clearly,
1: Natalie, honest question. Would it be okay if Ryan sold his feet pictures to somebody? Would you be okay with that?
0: Are there any buyers?
2: I'd be fine with it if someone actually wanted that. But like male feet are not they're not
0: Hold on one second, guys. Okay, I'm curious what people are gonna say. You guys hold on, we're gonna put you on separate lines. Hold on 2 minutes, okay?
3: Fine.
0: Oh, all right. Oh boy. They definitely need your help. If somehow you've been through this, guy or girl or a foot seller here or there, what is your advice? DM us real quick on Instagram at VBros on air. We'll talk more next with you inside group chat.
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0: 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It's Mikey V, my big bro Frankie V, and our best friend Gianna.
1: Would you be okay with your significant other selling photos of their feet for money?
2: Oh, boy.
1: Reason why we're asking that is because group chat tonight, we're getting advice for a couple. Basically, she said that, you know, rent's expensive, and it would be nice if she could sell photos of her feet to this random guy on Instagram that's been asking for them. And her boyfriend's like, absolutely not. You're not selling photos of your feet to help our rent.
0: Yikes. And she could be getting $200 plus per pic.
3: Yeah.
0: He still said, absolutely not. Nikki, you're inside group chat. What's your opinion? What are your thoughts?
4: Honestly, I'm all for sending feet pictures. I mean, there's no face involved or anything. I think that she should be allowed to, but if the conclusion that they come to is no, please send me his username of the guy who wants them, and I will send them.
3: Yeah,
0: this is how we get in trouble. Well, we set up Nicole on the phone with random guy.
3: It's a good side hustle.
0: But wait, all in all, if the boyfriend says he's not comfortable with it, does she have a right to, like, still do it or push him to let her do it?
4: I would still do it. I'm just going to say that.
3: Yeah, it's just feet. It's not an inappropriate body part. He will get over it, and I'm sure he'll like
0: money
3: the benefits.
0: Yeah. We'll continue the conversation on our Instagram, as always. Whatever you send him.

0: drop dead.
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2: We've been getting advice for Anonymous inside group chat tonight because she wants to sell feet pics, but her boyfriend will not let her.
1: Kind of a crazy story. We'll explain that.

0: 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It's Mikey V, Frankie V, and Gianna.
1: So we're inside an interesting group chat tonight, trying to get help for Natalie and Ryan, because Natalie was offered money to simply take photos of her feet and send them off to a guy. She said to Ryan, you know what, bud? We can actually save some money on rent because I can take this money from my feet pics and put it towards rent. And he's like, ooh, absolutely not.
0: He's like, there's no way my girlfriend's selling her feet pics.
2: No.
0: Jennifer, you're inside group chat. What are your thoughts?
3: I think she should go for it. I mean, I would.
2: Right? See?
0: I guess a lot more people are open to this, I thought.
3: Him about it.
0: Wow, so you would have hit it from your man.
3: I would have told him about it. Wouldn't it be a big deal, you know?
2: Yeah, just a
1: That's a good
2: secret.
1: Point. And he probably would never find out because their face is never in it. You know what I'm saying? So it's not like all the toes are going to like everybody else's toes.
0: I don't think
1: you
0: should condone hiding action from your partner, period.
2: I mean, this economy is so tough. It's like if your feet can be the one thing that help you get through, so be it.
0: And you're not a track star. All right, we'll continue the conversation. Lindsay, you're inside group chat now. What are your thoughts? What's your opinion on this?
4: I get her wanting to because extra money is extra money. But I also think it's super duper weird. I don't see, it shouldn't be a fight. You know what I mean? Like, it should just be like, okay, we're just not going to do this because you don't want me to.
0: Yeah, you can't.
4: Let me fight you.
0: She can't press him. If he said no, he said no. And he has every right to do that as her boyfriend, I think.
1: Look at Mikey turning into like the relationship expert.
0: Well, somebody's listening right now and it probably is like, Mikey, like, who are you to tell a girl you can't sell her feet pics?
2: It's just feet. Like I said, a little pinky toe action.
0: You know
2: who cares? If anyone's listening that wants feet pics, I will happily do it. Please.
0: It's
2: a great side hustle.
0: I also retract my statement so nobody can cancel me.
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1: Amanda, I bet you forgot what today was.
2: I don't even know what day of the week it is.
0: Today will be Tuesday.
1: Let's start with that.
0: We're referring to the fact that today starts Amazon Prime Day.
3: Oh.
2: Woo.
0: And it's going for 4 days. Remember the days when there was like Black Friday for like one day and there was like, yes, you're rushing to get deals? Not anymore. Now it's 4 days of Amazon Prime Day. And they say the dangerous part isn't like the big stuff that you're looking to buy. It's the small things. When you're laying in bed at like 2 a.m, you can't fall asleep. And you're like, let me check out what's going on. And you're like, I need some batteries. You're on Amazon Prime. Next thing you got like an air fryer. Like, how'd it go from batteries to an air fryer? Well, it was $4 off. I definitely needed to buy that.
4: It's also tough too. You feel like you're missing out. Like, if you make it to Amazon Prime and you didn't get anything, you end up buying something you don't even need.
3: Always. I just got a nose hair trimmer.
4: Do you have the hairy noses? A hairy nose?
3: I have some hair in my nose, but I like to get rid of it sometimes. But I got a nose hair trimmer. It's arriving today.
4: Well, if I ever see any extra hairs in my nose, I'll come to your apartment. Hey, Gianna, you still got that?
1: Hair trimmer.
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1: We're joined by Samantha.
0: And you said you have a vacation coming up in the next few weeks?
2: Yeah, more or less.
0: Before you go, you got to get a swimsuit. And here's what they say. And it sounds pretty basic or common knowledge. But what they say is do not ever go swimsuit shopping after a big meal. You're going to leave miserable.
3: I don't go clothes shopping, period, after a big meal.
1: Obviously.
3: Want to get some clothes?
1: Oh, my God. I always starve myself before I go clothes shopping. Like, which sounds horrible, but yeah, right? It's true.
0: So they also say the best time to go swimsuit shopping, obviously, is early in the morning before you have those big meals. So get in there. But yep, they want you to know this, and it frustrates a lot of people, but sometimes the mirrors in the changing rooms are terrible. They got a little weird warp in it. So they're saying, don't worry about that. The sunshine in South Florida is going to be crystal clear on you, and you're going to look amazing. So don't judge yourself based on that mirror and that damn changing room. You get that bathing suit early one morning when you wake up, and don't worry about how it looks in that mirror.
2: I like going to the nude beach.
1: Well, she don't
3: no
1: need a
3: swimsuit needed.
1: Okay.
3: How did you save a lot of money? We know now.
1: Beach, baby.

0: 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It's Mikey V, Frankie V, and Gianna.
1: A lot of people have been wondering why FIFA blocks all the logos.
0: Kind of interesting. We have somebody who works closely with FIFA on hold. They're going to explain more next. I'm so

0: 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It's Mikey V, Frankie V, and Gianna.
1: We've been talking a bunch about how FIFA is against having, like, any logos anywhere.
0: Yeah, everything from the players to even at the stadiums. But now one of the workers has gone viral because FIFA made her cover up or tape up on her shoe the Nike logo. And we have somebody who works closely with FIFA to explain why.
2: So if I can just give you some inside information, because I happen to work somewhere where we work very closely with the World Cup.
0: Yep.
2: And in a previous one in another country, we had to travel to go with, you know, to go do some stuff there. And they actually gave us a budget to buy, they gave us jackets and they gave us a budget to buy like some pants, like outside kind of pants, like, you know, weather pants, because we couldn't show a logo. They had to be, everything had to be the logo of the World Cup.
0: So they gave you money to go buy new outfits.
2: Yep. And you couldn't wear the wrong shoes and you had to, everything had very strict.
1: Wow, that is so crazy how like business oriented this stuff is aside from the game.
3: I'll probably say this guy's name incorrectly. He's a German player, Jamal Musiala. He wears Beats by Dre headphones.
1: Mm-hmm. Yeah.
3: He had to tape up the Beats by Dre logos on his headphones to have them on his head when he was doing warm-ups.
1: What the heck?
0: Well, if we learn anything from the World Cup is they're very strict, and Scottish people are a lot of fun.
1: Yes.
0: True story.
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1: If you've been struggling to find a trustworthy guy,
0: it's because you're not looking for this one thing. We're going to help you out next.

She'll be alright. No riding shining armored knight. She will save herself this time. And in fact, tonight, she did confirm. The cold never lasts, my darling. It just teaches the heart how.

0: Q102, Philly's number one hit music station. It's Mikey V, Frankie V, and Gianna. Natalie, I saw something that literally made me laugh today in regards to Gianna.
1: Okay, tell me more.
2: Yeah, tell me more.
0: But it's actually kind of, so you're happily in a relationship. How tall is your boyfriend?
2: How tall is my boyfriend, Jake? How tall is Jake?
0: About 5'9", probably.
2: Anyone's tall to me because I'm 4'11". Yeah, he's 5'9 to 5'11-ish maximum.
0: Yeah. And your relationship is great. Things are good. They this is actually fine. Are you single, by the way?
1: Yes, I am a single person.
0: Right. If you want to find a good mate, this is what made me laugh, because they say to find somebody that's shorter than you.
2: Oh!
0: That's impossible for poor Gianna. That's what made me laugh about this whole thing. Yeah. I'm like...
2: Again, 4'11 girl, can you imagine me dating if I was single a man that was under 4'11?
1: Yeah. Girl, I'm 5'1", so same situation.
2: Yeah.
1: I don't know if it's
2: going to
1: work for me.
2: How is she supposed to do that?
0: I'm just saying, according to this study, finding a great mate is finding somebody that is shorter than you. Studies suggest that shorter men make a more constant effort to keep the flame of romance burning. So if you wonder why things...
2: they have to compensate for something.
0: If you wonder why things fizzle, it's because they're taller than you. So the next time the relationship fizzles, double check their height. You want somebody below you. You're 5'1", you need a guy that's like 4'11 or 5 feet tall.
3: She's out of her failure. She's never going to find love.
2: I did find love.
1: I feel like I'm supposed to date somebody like way older too. Maybe somebody who started shrinking.
2: You know what I mean? Old man.
1: Age gap romance.
0: Rich and short.
2: There you go.

0: 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It's Mikey V, Frankie V, and Gianna.
1: We always love spreading positive vibes with you every night.
0: Layla, why are you smiling?
2: Because my niece comes to town this week. She's moving here for college, and they're having orientation.
0: Ooh.
1: Oh, already?
0: Yeah, in the summer? Not at the beginning of summer.
2: Well, that's what I was like. Oh, my gosh, things have changed since I was in college. But I guess it's just like a pre-orientation. They just have a day where they, like, learn. I don't know.
1: Wow, an orientation to the orientation.
0: I'll tell you one thing. I love college. I'll go back to college. You know, I might show up at the orientation.
1: Me too.

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1: I always love testing the V-Bro's knowledge and yours.
0: The game that Gianna invented, are you smarter than a V-Bro? You can play along as well. We all play together next.

0: 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It's Mikey V, my big bro, Frankie V, and Gianna.
1: Playing Are You Smarter Than a V-Bro? We got Aubrey on the phone. Which brother do you want to play against, Mikey V or Frankie V?
2: I think I'm going to try Mikey V.
0: Oh,
1: Mikey
0: boy.
1: V's in the hot seat. The first person to get two questions right will be the winner. Aubrey, you get the first question. Aubrey, Toy Story 5 came out this past weekend. Who did Andy pass his toys off to at the end of Toy Story 3, who stars in Toy Story 5 and gets a tablet?
2: His sister?
1: Final answer?
2: Final answer?
1: Aubrey, that's incorrect. Mikey, do you want to steal that for a point?
3: The brother.
1: Okay. Also incorrect. It would be Bonnie.
0: How did you not know it was Bonnie?
1: Come
0: I mean, everybody knows it was
1: you guys.
0: Bonnie.
1: What the heck? You are not ready to go see that movie. You better start from the beginning. It is over to you, Mikey V. Mikey.
3: Here we go.
1: What 13-year-old Kardashian just announced a tour?
0: 13-year-old Kardashian just announced a tour. Well, actually, I do know this. Kim's daughter. Which is named. Why can't I think of it? I'm blanking out. I don't have an answer.
1: Aubrey, would you like to steal that for a point?
2: Is it Northwest?
1: It is Northwest. Ah. Northwest is going on tour.
0: Woo!
1: All right. It is back over to Aubrey. Aubrey, if you get this right, you will be smarter than Mikey V. Aubrey, Father's Day was this past weekend. Who said, Luke, I am your father in Star Wars?
2: Darth Vader?
1: Oh, yes. Darth Vader is correct, Aubrey. 2 points for you. You're officially smarter than a V-Bro. Congratulations.
2: Woo!
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It's Elvis Duran from the Q102 Morning Show. The FIFA World Cup action is still going on. 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I could

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She'll be alright. 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

0: Carnegie thing where you catch someone doing something right, and you should,
1: right,
0: when you can. I mean, for every 1 star or 2 star you give any business, you should be willing to give a 5 star for the ones that make you happy.
1: Yes.
0: Is that a good deal? Can we deal on that?
1: Yeah, 100%.
2: It's so, and you, people just don't have that same thing inside them when they're happy to go spread it as much as when you're angry about something and you're like, oh, this is happening. I'm going to be mad.
0: But, you know, every once in a while you'll go to a restaurant, you'll experience something, and they'll ask you, hey, would you mind? Would you mind going on and just, like, giving us a good review if you liked what you had? And so I don't mind them asking for that because it's kind of the way of the world, is it not?
1: Yep.
2: I love it.
1: We did this at Nordstrom Rack or one of those places. The guy who runs the dressing room, he's always looking for you to, like, give him a good review because then I think they get, like, little perks here and there. So he's the nicest guy. So every time I see him, I'm like, I'm going to go give you a review. He gets so excited because then when you come back, he's like, guess what? I did it. I got enough good reviews and I did really well. He gets so excited. It's the best thing ever to make someone feel good like that. I love it.
0: Well, I know, but if he'd been awful at his job, you wouldn't have done it.
1: Of course not.
0: Exactly.
1: He was great.
0: So he deserved it.
1: Yeah.
0: He deserved it. But what about, look, you know, we all get reviewed in one way or another doing different things in business and whatever. You get all these 5 or 4 star reviews who love it, love it, love it, love it. And then you get that 1 1 star. You're like, oh.
2: Yes. And we obsess about that 1 star.
0: It's, yeah. Just 1 1 star review.
1: Yeah.
2: I'm still guilty of it.
0: Are you really talking about it?
2: Oh, yeah. No, I mean, so if I post something on, let's say, Instagram, and there are 500 very nice, supportive, loving comments, I'm like, oh, thank you. I'll give it a little heart, write thanks. If there's one comment of somebody saying something really crappy, that one will stick with me, and I don't know why, because it's so stupid. There are so many more that outweigh it. Why am I focused on this one little turd who obviously wants you to be bothered by it? Which is also why I've turned my page into a dictatorship, not a democracy.
0: Exactly. And I ever since you introduced that concept to us, I have been following along as well.
2: Yeah.
0: But there, here's the thing. That 1 star person, you're probably never, ever going to win them over, ever.
2: Right.
0: So you must just flick them like a flea off your hand.
2: Boom. Yes.
1: I always try to think of it like this. Like, something's really wrong in their world, and instead of trying to get angry at them, I try to kind of feel bad for them in the way, because nobody would treat another person that way or say something like that unless there was something inside them I think that wasn't right. There's something they're going through.
2: Yeah.
0: But I'm Danielle, convinced. It's not always them having issues. It's also they just don't like you.
1: Yeah, yeah,
0: they don't like the product that you're giving. Yeah, they don't like it. It's not for them.
1: I still don't think people would say something that mean if there wasn't something wrong or going on or something. There's a challenge of some kind.
2: Turdy. They have like turd DNA, and they are very, very apt to go and say something when they're behind a keyboard that they wouldn't say to your face. And specifically with us in this business, it could just be that someone just doesn't like you, and that's it. They might be a totally fine person, but they don't like you. You rub them the wrong way.
0: You guys are missing something. You guys are missing something.
1: Yeah.
0: You're missing something. That's the whole point of having reviews.
2: Right.
0: If you can give me a 1 star review, but be nice about it, that's totally different than being just a big jackass about it, right?
2: Yeah. Constructive criticism.
0: If they came on and said, hey, your show, you know, I don't like, you know, the raunchy talk. It sounds like you guys are having fun. It's just not for me. And they give us 1 star. Okay, but if they come on and start, like, doing what Danielle is saying, like being a jerk about it and trying to insult you, that's a whole other thing.
1: Yeah, don't do that. Just be nice.
0: Right. Be nice and give us 1 star.
2: Give us a 5. Give us a 5.
0: Totally fine. Totally fine. Hey, another question. Do any of you have a cake in the house right now?
2: I wish. It wouldn't last long.
1: No.
0: No, really?
2: No, I don't.
0: Why do most of us only have a cake in order to, like, celebrate something? There's never, like, a cake in the house.
2: There really isn't. Because I think because it's so decadent and luxurious and just not something. I mean, and they never really come in, like, an individual, like a cupcake, sure. But a whole cake for one person?
3: Well, nothing but cakes now. They have little, like, individual.
1: They're called buntlets.
3: Or even they have small buntinis now, which those are also very good.
0: Oh, my God. Wait, it's called Nothing But Bunts? Is this a store?
1: It's called Nothing But Cakes.
3: Yeah.
0: Nothing Bundt cakes.
1: And let me tell you, the cream cheese frosting is the most ridiculous thing I've ever tasted in my life.
0: Wait, hold on. Nothing Bundt
3: food.
0: Hold on. Nothing Bundt cakes. I got to find this.
1: Yeah,
0: place.
1: And all of this is Bundt cakes.
3: And they come in 3 sizes. There's a big size. You can get a double decker if you would like for a big celebration.
0: Oh, my God. That's a lot of Bundt.
3: You can get a Bundtlet, which is

0: a single person, or you can get a Buntini, yes, which is a really small cake.
1: They have gluten-free options, which are okay. So delicious. You won't
2: by the way, guys, keep in mind, no one's paying for this. We're saying it because obviously they love nothing but cakes.
1: It's all so right. good.
2: But why do we need a special occasion to buy a cake? That's my point. I mean, once you realize...
0: cake is celebratory food. It is.
1: I don't know. My thing is, I live by myself. If I brought a cake home, that is just gluttonous. I'll eat it.
2: Yeah. Maybe those Buntinis is what you're looking for.
3: Maybe you like a Buntini.
2: Hey, Nate, what you got?
4: Hang on one second.
2: Okay, well, hang on. It's just a live show with time ticking.
1: Wait, do you have a cake in your house?
2: I don't, but I'm feeling like I wish I had a cake in my house. But you know what? If you're alone in the house a lot, maybe having a cake in the house is very dangerous because the cake will leave the house in the
1: Absolutely.
2: Form of eating it.
1: And there's nothing worse than trying to get a piece of cake in the middle of the night that has one of those like plastic covers, and it is the loudest thing that has ever existed in the middle of the night while you're trying to get in there.
2: The whole world hears you digging into the cake. Now, Nate, what do you have?
4: Yeah, Sarah.
2: I can't hear Nate. Can you turn his mic on? Oh, my God. I need to be in control.
4: Sarah left a review for her mailman.
2: Oh, you did. Well, let's go talk to Sarah. Let's see how that worked. Hello, Sarah.
5: Hi, how are you?
2: I'm great. So where did you leave? Where does one leave a review for their delivery person, their carrier?
5: Well, so my mailman, his name is Brian. He's awesome. He literally comes to my house almost every day to pick up packages for my small business. And for Christmas time, I left to give him a gift card, and he refused to take it from me. He's like, you have a small family. He sees my kids in the window. He's like, I can't accept it from you. Like, please, just happy holidays. Mm-hmm. So I was so, shocked by and amazed by how he was talking to me. I went right onto the USPS website, and I did, a contact us thing. And it only allows you to do a negative thing, but I... finally got it through, and they sent a message saying thank you so much for my mailman, and it actually did get back to him.
2: Well, Sarah,
5: and he
2: wait.
5: Knocked on my door one day to say thank you.
2: Sarah, wait, hold on. They only give you an option to complain on the USPS website?
5: There was no way to send a message saying how thankful you were for your mailman. I don't think they've ever received that.
2: That's not good.
1: Yeah.
4: That's sad.
5: But
4: that's
5: it terrible. Did get back to him, and the postmaster messaged me, and they said, thank you so much. We're going to make sure we get that message to him. I don't know if he got anything out of it, but he did get it because he did knock on my door to say thank you.
1: Oh, that's good.
2: Okay. Well, that's good. Wow. Well, look. Yeah, that's weird. I mean, they should give you an option to say, yes, great carrier here.
1: Yeah,
2: we love Brian. All right. Well, look, so I guess in this day and age, you should be able to leave a review about anything anywhere, you know. Google has a lot of review space, and of course Yelp as well. Mm-hmm. And then you see that, you know, Sarah, sometimes you see Yelp reviews for a restaurant, you kind of wonder if they're padded. Are they real, you know? I don't know. We'll see.
5: I mean, I have a small business, so word of mouth. So when people say good things about me, I'm super thankful. So, I felt it was the only, the best way to do it, especially when he's the one picking up packages from me.
2: There you go, Sarah. Thank you very much. What's up, Gandhi?
1: So reviewing everything, I don't know if you guys watched Black Mirror, but there's an episode called Nosedive where you can basically review people as soon as you meet them. So if somebody bumps into you on the street, 2 stars. I hate you.
3: Uh-huh.
1: And that becomes your social currency of what your life is going to be like based on how everybody else reviews you. And that thought is terrifying. And I feel like we're very close to
3: Ugh.
1: It.
2: Yeah, I hope we're not that close to it.
1: I would have no stars.
2: Because, you know, when you have a bunch of weirdo misfits out there rating people for all the wrong reasons, and that's controlling you and your destiny, no, thank you.
1: It's crazy.
2: I think we're all smart enough to see through reviews, aren't you? I mean, when you go to Amazon, do you automatically always go to the top reviewed thing and say, this is the one I'm ordering it, and just move on?
1: Yeah. I actually do that a lot. I do look at the reviews and I look at when people post pictures of what something actually looked like on their body.
3: I do that.
1: I like to look at that too.
3: I don't always trust it though. Sometimes I really think that they're not real. Like I'm like, is this a friend of theirs putting up this review? Is this
2: it's research.
3: You
2: can't take it all literally. You'd have to take it, this is one review. It's not all reviews. So I don't know.
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1: Let's roll into the horoscopes. Let's see. Danielle and Gandhi. You want to do it?
2: Sure. Yeah. Happy birthday.
1: By the way, they already knew they were doing it, but I made it sound
2: as if. Got it right here.
1: I made it sound as if we made the decision right before you.
2: Whatever.
1: All right. Here we go. Horoscopes.
2: Michael Phelps, Mike Tyson, and Fantasia Barrino all celebrating a birthday today.
3: Yes.
2: Cancer, an honest conversation with somebody you trust will lift a weight you didn't know you were carrying. Your day's an 8.
3: 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The time is now. Your day's a 9, Elvis.
2: 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Your plate's already full. Your day's a 6.
3: 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Your day's a 9.
2: 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Your day's a 5.
3: 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Our day is an 8.
2: 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Your day's a 7.
3: 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Your day's a 9.
2: Pisces, revisit a creative project you abandoned too soon. It still has life in it. Your day's an 8.
3: Aries, everything you've been working toward is lining up beautifully. Trust the process, Danielle. Your day's a 10.
2: All right, and Taurus, do not go out of your way for somebody who would not do the same for you. So important. Your day's a 6.
3: And Gemini, check in on a friend you've been neglecting. They need to hear from you today. Your day's a 7, and those are your Tuesday morning horoscopes.
1: Wait, go back. Danielle, what was that again? That was great advice. That should be for everyone.
2: All right, but it's for Taurus. Do not go out of your way for somebody who would not do the same for you.
1: Amen. I did it again yesterday. I'm sure we're all guilty of this, whether you want to admit it or not. You go online, Instagram, sometimes X, and you fall into that hole.
3: Oh, yeah.
1: Have you seen? I'm sure if the ads I've seen, we've all seen. The one where you spray that foam down the drain and it comes out like a big snake.
2: Oh, yeah.
1: And it cleans it out. It looks so satisfying.
3: It really does.
1: It's Luftun No Rinse Cleaner. You spray it on the drain and it's like this 8-foot long snake comes crawling out of your drain. With all the dirt and ick with it. Does it work?
3: I don't know.
2: I've never tried it. I don't know.
3: There's only one way to find out.
1: Because I'm thinking, because Scotty B's always complaining about being stopped up.
3: Yeah.
1: We could shoot this up your butt.
4: I'm not stopped up. That's my problem.
1: Oh, so you already have this stuff going.
4: Yeah, pretty good.
1: I don't know. Have you guys been, seriously, yesterday, did any of you get sucked down a hole for a little while?
2: Always.
3: Constantly. Once I see two animals who are not actually the same species playing together and petting each other, game over. I'm down that hole for probably an hour. I send Danielle videos. I'm like, look at this. It's a monkey petting a deer.
1: It's a monkey and a goat.
3: Yeah.
1: I love that stuff.
2: Mine is like little kittens. Like, and you know when they put them in costumes and stuff? And these little I send them to my son Spencer. I'm like, okay, I can't. I'm like, this, I can't take this. I'm like, oh my gosh, look at this. And the little monkeys.
3: Yeah.
2: The little monkeys with the Louis Vuitton purse on his back. And he's like walking around. I'm like, great. I can't. I need a monkey. Someone give me a monkey.
3: Hell yeah. So, look,
1: no one can disagree with you. That's, it all sounds adorable. But an hour and a half of
2: it? Because they do different things.
3: Absolutely. All my baby pandas? How are they even alive? I have no idea. They're the stupidest things ever. But I'll watch them.
1: I don't know. I'm starting to catch myself and go, no, stop. You can have 5 minutes.
3: Yeah.
1: 5 minutes. That's all you get watching whatever distortion you're watching. And that's it. You got to cut yourself off. And so I try my best to do that. I do.
3: What's your guilty pleasure? Which holes are we falling down these days?
1: Oh, well, I tell you, that foam you shoot down your drain that makes that 8-foot-long snake come out with all the dirt. That thing is amazing. I don't know, but you know what? I think out of all of us, Gandhi and I send the most trash to each other on Instagram, right?
3: Oh,
1: on the DMs?
3: Yes, there are times where I'll go to send you a video and then I realize I just spammed you with like 9 in a row. And I really hope you watch them all. If I ever send you a video, don't just watch the last one. Scroll up.
1: Oh, you sent me 2 last night.
3: Yeah.
4: Oh, I hate when people do that. They only watch the last video you sent. They're like, wait a second, these other 3 were even more brilliant.
3: Yeah.
4: But you skipped them.
3: The guy falling in sync with Phil Collins in the air tonight is probably the best thing I've seen in a long time.
4: And the woman falling off the office chair in rhythm to that same song.
3: So good.
1: Oh my God. But it's not. It really isn't.
5: That's pretty
1: bad. It's just, we are so stupid. But we go down there. So, but part of me justifies it by saying to myself, hey, self, this is a moment of just unplugging from the reality of the world. Just watch the man fall down the staircase in rhythm to the drum solo in a Phil Collins song.
2: Yeah. Wait, have you ever seen those people that are lined up sitting behind each other and they start with, like, say, a huge bucket of water and they dump it behind them into the other person's bucket without looking? And then that person takes the bucket and tries to dump it behind them. And by the time they get to the end, there's like no water left. And the last, I'm like, what? They do it with powder.
1: There you go.
2: With like sprinkles.
1: Another hour. Yeah. Thank you, Danielle. Another hour out of our lives.
3: Yep. Sorry.
1: Yeah, Frog, what's up?
5: I saw one the other day. A guy put baking soda in his wife's hair dryer, so then when she turned it on, it blew baking soda on her face. Dude, it was hilarious. I'm like, I want to try that.
1: Well, wait, didn't you see the mother who did something like that to her son, and it caught his head on fire or something like that?
5: No, that I did not see.
2: I didn't see that. Oh, my
1: God. Okay, but see, we can even talk about it for an hour without even looking at
3: them. Yeah, hell yeah. The lions who had finally had enough at the circus, I was like, yeah, lions, you do your thing.
1: That's it.
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25: Around the room.
26: Yay!
25: Us. All right. I'm going to start with Gandhi today. What's on your mind?
26: Well, did you know? I'm stealing this from Nate.
25: Wait, hold on. Is this a did you know?
26: Did you know?
27: Are okay. You going to blow my mind?
26: I'm about to blow your mind.
25: Freak me out.
26: It's going to be amazing. I don't know if it's going to be that. I really hyped this up here. It's just a small little trick to wake yourself up in the morning if you don't want to use caffeine, because a lot of people have, you know, some heart issues or whatever. You don't want to use it. Did you know that just smelling a lemon sends a wake-up call to your brain and perks you up almost instantly.
25: It does?
0: Wow.
26: Yeah. Sniff the lemon, everybody.
0: Apparently. I thought she was going to say smack yourself in the head.
26: Nope. Well, you could do that too, Don. I will not stop you, Danielle, if you wanted to smack yourself.
25: What is it about the smell of citrus or lemons in particular make you wake up in the morning?
26: I'm not sure exactly what it is, but it says it increases alertness and makes your brain feel more awake instantly, faster than coffee. So we need to get some citrus and lemons and stuff in here.
25: If I sniff like anything citrus, it always wakes my brain up in one way or another. It makes me think of things. It makes me start processing like where I was last time I smelled it. I think it's good. All right, from now on, lemons.
26: Was your mind blown?
25: Blown.
26: Okay, good.
25: All right, Scary, what's up?
2: Mine involves lemons too. In fact, this is one of those life hacks that I heard that the first thing you should do in the morning before anything when you wake up is drink a full bottle of warm water with lemon and even some chia seeds. Apparently, you do that before your coffee, and you kickstart your entire system for the day. They say coffee first, bad. Water first with lemon and chia seed, good.
25: Wow.
2: This is just one of those things I had heard. I am not a doctor, per se.
25: Actually, this has been going on for a while. Yeah. And also, you can put some cayenne pepper in there to really make it work.
2: Ooh, that's awesome. Yeah, baby. But water first, a full bottle first.
25: Yeah, they say water like an hour before coffee.
2: Yeah.
25: Is that what you said on your news that day?
26: Yes, absolutely.
25: Yes, it was.
2: Oh. I must have been absent.
25: No, the chia seed thing is a new one. I didn't hear that one, so that's good. Hey, Froggy. I'm sorry.
0: Mine is about lemons, too.
25: Oh, my God. Danielle.
26: Okay. What a trend.
0: I'm sorry, Froggy. I don't mean jump you.
25: Whoever's left after Danielle, you better look up something about lemons real quick.
3: I got nothing about lemons.
25: We're very.
0: Did you know?
25: We're very thematic today. All right. Yes, Danielle.
0: That you can actually clean your microwave without harsh chemicals using lemons. They say you can slice a few lemons, add them to a bowl of water, microwave the bowl for 5 to 10 minutes, and afterwards, all you have to do is give the inside of the microwave a wipe with a paper towel or a washcloth, and it'll be good as new.
26: Yes.
25: Guess what? I'm adding my submission.
26: What is the best way,
25: and I do this every time, you want to clean your wooden cutting board?
0: Yeah.
25: It's lemon and salt.
0: You
25: pour salt on your cutting board, and you get the half of a lemon, squeeze a little bit, and just rub it with that lemon.
3: Rub it with a lemon.
25: Yeah.
26: You know, another thing, coming from the Indian person, if you eat Indian food and you have that smell of like curry and spices on your finger, the best way to get it out is put your fingers in a warm bowl of water with lemon. A lot of Indian restaurants will give you that to stick your fingers in.
25: I'm in. It's all limone. All right, Froggy, blow my mind.
3: Did you know that while lemons are very healthy for you, they have antibacterial properties, and that lemon juice will prevent other fruits from going rotten?
0: Did you know that?
26: What a magical little being.
3: And there's also a huge lemon festival in France. Maybe we should make a field trip.
0: For sure.
4: Nate, so we talk about scurvy on this show often, right?
26: Which is weird.
4: Regularly.
2: It's crazy.
25: It's a fun old-timey pirate disease.
4: One of the cures for scurvy is lemons.
25: Vitamin C.
26: A hero.
4: How crazy is this? They actually forgot that it was a cure for a long time in the late 1700s. Somehow, they forgot that if you just have citrus on a long ocean voyage, you will avoid scurvy. It took them 50 years to remember to have a lemon to avoid scurvy.
25: All right.
4: How crazy is
0: there
4: that?
0: There you go.
25: Keep Amazing. Those lemons coming. And now as we go to our special guest, always downer, Scotty B.
0: Downer?
25: I just bought a car and it was a lemon.
5: I mean, I don't really have anything about lemons. I have something about me being bitter.
0: No.
26: Scotty, you had so long to look something up about a lemon.
0: You can't. Look it up.
5: I don't look things up. These are things that happen in my world.
0: Go ahead.
5: Fine. I'll be a team player. Did you know that there have been two mainstream lemon cereals over the years?
26: I did not.
0: Really?
25: I did not.
5: Yes. There was Frosted Lemon Cheerios not that long ago. And there was also Blueberry Lemon Special K. They both didn't last long because citrus cereal sucks.
26: Yeah, do you know?
0: That's great, Scott.
25: See, you participated. You came through with flying colors.
26: And still managed to be a downer.
0: Yeah.
25: So who's going to have lemon in their day today?
0: Me!
25: You know what I miss?
0: What?
25: Pizza Hut buffets.
0: Oh,
3: I remember those.
2: remember Pizza Hut buffets?
3: I do. Huh.
26: What did they have besides pizza?
2: Well, that and sometimes some pasta.
26: Oh.
3: And salad.
2: But it was buffet style and salad. Mm. This is, of course, pre-pandemic, right, Frog?
3: Yes, very much pre-pandemic.
2: It was awesome.
3: And you can always tell an old Pizza Hut building when you see it, too. Pizza Hut had its look.
2: I know. Down the block from me where I live in Santa Fe, the old Pizza Hut is now like a veterinarian office. It still has the red roof. It's kind of weird.
3: They also had the best red cups. Remember those red cups with like the...
2: Oh, the plastic, the plastic cups.
6: Hard plastic,
3: Yeah.
2: And they would use that shaved ice inside there.
6: Yes,
2: and
6: you could get
2: free refills. You know what else I miss? Super Salad. Remember Super Salad?
3: Mm-hmm. Mm-hmm.
2: Super Salad was like a huge salad bar. And you could get soup and salad, and you could like build your own salad. You would never find that today because it's full of disease.
3: Mm-hmm. Yes. Sweet tomatoes. Yep. Sweet tomatoes here in Florida is what we had. That was the same thing.
26: Sweet tomatoes was the best. I got a gift certificate for my birthday for sweet tomatoes once because I loved it so much.
3: Oh, the best.
2: And the other day, I was in the frozen section at the grocery store. I was looking for Jell-O pudding pops. Can't find them. Where are they?
26: Oh, yeah.
2: You guys are not as excited as me about Jell-O pudding pops. They were great, right, Danielle?
26: Yeah, I remember those.
4: All I can think of is Bill Cosby in the commercials.
26: Oh, gosh.
3: Yeah. Exactly.
2: Well, okay, let that go. What happened to Choco Tacos? Remember Choco Tacos? Yeah.
26: That one filled me with rage when they went away. Didn't those go away? And then people were trying to sell them for like thousands of dollars, hundreds of dollars if you wanted a Choco Taco, but I think they brought them back. Time,
3: they were saying they're bringing them back. Yeah.
26: Yeah.
2: Altoid Sours. Remember those? They're gone. Can't find them. Can't find them anywhere. Yeah, I guess I'm living in the past, man. If I could just start with a Pizza Hut buffet, I'd be pretty cool. Okay with that. What's up, Scary?
6: I was about to say that I miss Sizzler. But Sizzler. They say there are still 77 Sizzler locations in existence in the United States.
4: Love this.
2: Gandhi, ever go to a Sizzler?
26: Yeah, absolutely. Sizzler. And my friends ran out on the bill. It was great. Ew.
2: Of course.
26: Yeah.
2: If you're going to run out on a bill, do it at Sizzler. But they had it was a buffet. It started with salad bar and then steaks. And then right next to the steak was a big vat of chocolate pudding. What's going on here?
6: Yeah, there was always corn fritters in the chocolate pudding.
26: Oh, yeah.
6: Absolutely.
2: Oh, God. If only. Someone just said there's a Pizza Hut in Northeast Ohio that still has the buffet.
26: Oh, wow.
2: Oh, my God.
3: Wow.
2: I crave it. Anyway, I remember Wendy's used to have a salad bar. Salad bars, I think we're done. We're never going to have those again, are we?
4: No, well, I do know, you did my research, and it's not because of the unsanitary conditions of the restaurant, but it's just because that's the nature of that food, that's what gets all the bacteria quickly.
2: Yeah.
4: So I think that's why you don't see them as much.
26: They don't have it at Red Lobster. Didn't Red Lobster have one, too?
4: Think so.
3: TGI Fridays used to have it.
26: Ruby Tuesday.
2: Oh, my God. I'm so hungry. I can't wait to go out and find a Ruby Tuesday. Hey, but look at all the texts coming in. Tons of Pizza Hut texts. They miss the buffet. You know, Pizza Hut is still huge in Europe.
26: Mm-hmm. Really?
2: It really is. You can find Pizza Hut all over Europe. It's not the buffet.
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25: So, Danielle, what was it you saw on TikTok about putting vegetables in your socks?
6: Yesterday, I was watching somebody on I don't know, TikTok someplace, and she said that potatoes take the toxins out of your system. So she said, watch what I do. She cut a potato, and she put two pieces of the potato in her sock overnight on her feet. When she woke up in the morning, the two pieces of the potato were black, and she said it was from sucking out the toxins from your body overnight. Then she went and she showed us an example of, here's the potato I cut. I left it out on the counter so that you could see what that piece of the potato looked like. And it was a little black, but not as dark and black as the potato she had in her socks overnight that she says sucked out the toxin.
2: I love this.
6: I am going to try this because I want the toxin sucked out of my body as well.
25: A toxin sucking potato.
6: I'm telling you, this is what they said.
2: You eat it or you feed it.
8: I think it's, okay. Isn't that like the old wives' tale, though? Doesn't it just get dirty because of your feet?
6: I don't think, no, because she showed us her feet before she put the socks on, and her feet looked pretty good.
8: Oh.
6: They didn't look like dirty feet.
25: Why are you smirking, straight Nate?
9: I'm sorry, I just can't find it.
10: I just Googled it.
6: I'm going to look at it.
10: Experts say that there is no evidence that potatoes are an effective method of drawing out toxins.
25: Okay, now hold on. Hold on 1 second. In Asian medicine, they have pads you can put on your feet at night that do turn black overnight, and they say that they will suck all sorts of things out of your feet. So maybe they're made out of potato starch. I don't know.
6: I'm getting me a potato, and I'm going to try it. It doesn't hurt to try it.
25: And you know what? Tomorrow, you could try it, pull out the toxins, then boil it and make mashed potatoes out of it.
8: I thought I heard the same thing about onions, too.
6: I've heard that. And then you have stinky feet.
25: Someone just texted in onions as well. You know what? Stop laughing. Until you know for a fact, don't be laughing at Danielle.
6: That's right.
19: I read if you cram onions up your butt, it works. That's the same thing.
6: You know what, Froggy? You should shut up.
25: Yeah, well, I use shallots.
10: They are saying put garlic in your socks. That does work. No, they're saying that. Yeah.
6: That keeps away the vampires.
19: Harry's been putting it in his mouth for 20 years. Look what it's done for him.
25: My husband, Alex, live from Staten Island Zoo. Good morning, Alex.
21: Good morning.
25: Good morning.
6: Hi, Alex.
25: You sound like you're in a great mood. I love it. It's going to be a great day at the zoo.
21: Not only do you have me, but Reptile Matt's sitting right next to me drinking his coffee as well.
25: Hey, Reptile Matt.
21: Good morning.
25: All right, so the reason we have the world-famous Reptile Matt and Alex live from the zoo is Gandhi is passionate about animals and touching them, as you know.
6: Yeah.
25: She wants to come up with it. Well, to explain to them your podcast idea.
8: I thought a podcast would be fun if I called it Can I Touch It?
6: Yeah.
8: And then we experimented and see which animals I can touch and which is not a great idea.
25: Oh, here's Monifa and Touch It.
8: Yeah.
25: So she has a list of... There's the theme song for your podcast.
8: Yeah.
25: She has a list of animals that she wants to touch on her podcast. So... just hearing the idea, what do you think, Alex and Reptile Man?
21: Well, I wouldn't recommend touching any wild animal, and it's all about respect. You got to respect the animal, and you can try to push your limits, but you need to know when to step away as well.
6: Yeah.
21: Mm-hmm.
25: We're also
21: especially during breeding season. I would say a wild one, no, but one that's on a farm, yes.
25: Okay. Yes. Yeah, but okay. If the male has a really red neck, you don't want to touch him because that means they're like ready to do you.
8: Oh, okay.
25: Right?
8: Okay.
25: Is that right, Alex?
21: Yeah.
25: Yeah. Okay.
21: I have an ostrich here at the zoo, and

0: All right, what about a fox?
1: I don't think you'd ever really be able to get close enough to one unless it's in a domesticated situation. They're pretty skittish. They run. And, yeah, I would say probably not. Yeah, no.
2: Okay.
1: I
2: wouldn't even... All right, good.
0: What about a baby harp seal?
1: I wouldn't try a seal with any of them. They could be pretty dangerous. Yeah,
2: seals, no. Seals. Okay, let's rapid
0: no
2: fire.
0: Seals.
2: Here
0: All
2: we
0: right,
2: go.
0: Koala.
2: Koala bear.
1: They have very... No, they bite. No.
2: No.
0: Panda.
2: Panda.
1: No. Ripped apart.
0: Okay. Raccoon.
1: No.
2: But they're so cute. Yeah, they are cute.
1: What about a bunny? What about a rabbit or a bunny?
2: Yeah, bunnies. But no, she had another idea.
0: Pufferfish.
2: A pufferfish.
1: No.
2: Why not? No. Why not?
1: Well, okay, you do it and get back to us and tell us how that goes. How about
0: okay. That? Oh, that's a big no.
2: All right, okay.
0: Octopus?
1: As long as it's not the blue ring, they're super venomous. But you could try it. They're going to hurt.
2: I'd say no.
3: It's venomous animals.
0: Kangaroo?
2: That's how they stay alive. Kangaroo.
1: Yeah. Yeah, I would say yes with a kangaroo.
4: Oh. Can you ride in the pouch?
3: No, you cannot.
1: I'll give you one.
2: Yeah, can you take a... No, she's too big for the pouch.
0: Man, so of my list, I think I only got like four I can actually touch, and one has to be on a farm under supervision.
2: Okay.
0: This is not going well for my podcast.
3: This is going to be a quick podcast.
0: Damn it.
2: Right.
0: Okay, guys, so what can I touch?
2: I'm bunny.
1: Out in the wild, be very careful about touching anything.
5: Yeah.
2: Yeah, they're being very clear with everyone listening. If you see anything in the wild, do not touch it.
3: Right.
2: And animals that do have venomous spines, they have those to keep people like you away.
0: Right. This is nonsense.
1: Exactly. And especially if you see anything in the wild, just let it be. You know, do not go try to touch it or take a selfie with it or anything like that. We highly recommend just
0: you
1: let it
0: be. You guys have ruined my whole day.
2: This sounds like a great podcast. She can touch a bunny.
0: I know.
2: Yes. No.
0: Porcupine, that's not spiky.
2: No. All right. Well, guys, keep it.
1: Bunny.
2: What's that?
1: I said a porcupine that's not spiky is called a bunny.
2: Yeah. Just touch a bunny.
0: Just like if it's not irritated. Fine. I'll
2: the
0: touch
2: new Gandhi
0: bunny.
2: Podcast, Danielle and Froggy, it's called Gandhi Touches a Bunny.
0: Yeah, exactly.
3: That's it.
2: And there you go. All right. Keep in mind, support your local zoos, especially Staten Island Zoo. Alex and Reptile Matt, thank you guys for coming on with us. We appreciate it.
6: 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I listen every single day to you guys.
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6: You guys are hilarious.
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24: Yeah, when I was a kid, first came to New York City, never understood why they called it Houston Street when clearly it was Houston.
25: Right.
24: Right?
25: Yeah.
26: Absolutely.
24: Well, then I learned later, it says that's Houston. And we're going to say Houston because that's what we say. Okay, great.
25: Yeah.
24: So there's this, I guess a highway, right? The Van Wyck.
26: Expressway, yes.
24: Expressway. The family's name was Van Wyck back in the day. So they got us an expressway named after them. But New Yorkers called it the Van Wyck. Mm. And so when our traffic people do traffic, they say Van Wyck. But it's Van Wyck, according to most people who drive on it.
26: The name has been ruined for years. Yes, it's wrong to say Van Wyck. It's improper. You're probably destroyed. But who cares? At this point, we say it Van Wyck. The traffic reporters should say it Van Wyck because that's how we know it.
25: So but it's the right. family's name.
26: Do you think they're listening and caring about it?
25: I don't know. Maybe.
24: Okay.
25: I agree, it's scary.
24: Okay, what about the Tappan Zee Bridge?
25: Yeah.
24: But the town is called Tappan, is it not? It's
25: Old Tappan.
26: Tappan and Old Tappan.
27: It doesn't make sense.
24: But we say Tappan.
25: Yeah.
24: But that's not correct, but it's now correct because we made it correct because that's just how we say it.
25: Tappan.
28: So it should be the Tappan-Zee Bridge?
25: Yes.
24: I'm in.
28: That's why they changed it.
24: I never thought of it that way. Yeah, the Tappan-Zee Bridge.
28: I like it.
24: Well, so at what point have you changed the name so much from what it really is, where it's now a different name? It's pronounced differently. I mean, at what point do you cross that line? Yes, Frog.
0: So under this logic, basically, if you get it wrong long enough, then wrong becomes right.
25: Yeah. Right.
24: Exactly.
25: I don't like this. Like,
0: no.
24: Like the flower at Christmas.
25: Poinsettia.
24: Don't get me started.
26: Poinsettia.
25: Poinsettia.
26: Poinsettia.
25: Not in the Bronx. It's a poinsettia.
24: See, exactly. It depends on where you are. Okay. You cross the border. You're now in poinsettia land.
25: Yeah.
26: So no. Silly.
25: Well, they spell things differently places. Like Sheldon in England, there are certain words where I go, that's not how you spell it. He's like, that's how we spell it in England. I'm like, that's how I grew up learning how to spell it. I'm like, really? That's so weird. It's the same word, but spelled differently, you know?
24: Exactly. So what do you do? I mean,
25: All
24: right. So people are complaining that our traffic person is saying Van Wyck.
25: Yeah.
24: But they clearly have been calling it Van Wyck their entire life. So you know what? I'm not saying anyone's right or wrong, but you know, history is saying who's right and wrong. Yeah. I guess
1: I don't know.
24: Nate, what do you think?
2: Well, remember when I moved here and I said I'm going to be living in Greenwich Village? You just go.
24: We looked at him like, you're Greenwich Village.
2: But that's how it's spelled, Greenwich.
25: Do they say Greenwich anywhere?
2: I don't know, but that's how I said it when I moved
25: the
2: here.
25: The Greenwich Village.
24: Exactly. The little boy from Erie didn't know how to say Greenwich.
25: Greenwich Village.
2: Hey, it just doesn't make sense to me. Like, you go to England, like you were saying, and it, like, Worcestershire and Worcestershire. All these Worcester.
25: Yeah.
2: And it's not spelled like that at all.
25: Right.
3: Right.
25: In Boston, it's Worcester, spelled Worcestershire.
2: Yeah, exactly.
25: Worcester.
2: Yeah.
24: It's Worcester.
25: Yes, it's Worcester.
24: But it doesn't look like Worcester.
25: It looks like Worcester.
2: Yeah.
24: It does. All right. Well, that's it. With that said, we don't run our traffic department. It's down the hall somewhere. We don't even, is it in the building? I don't even know. Maybe not. I don't know where the traffic people are, but they've been told to say Van Wyck, but they probably agree with you. They should be saying Van Wyck.
25: Yeah.
24: So I don't know. We'll leave it at that.
25: Yeah.
24: Like Shinnecock and Long Island. It's more fun to say shiny cock, to be honest.
25: Right. Yeah. For
0: sure. That's how it's spelled.
25: Yeah.
24: Well, it's sort of. But we're talking about a very, very old and famous Native American tribe, right? Mm-hmm. So we should call them what they want to be called. There you go.
25: Yeah.
24: I will tell you this. We were talking during one of the songs about our first apartments.
25: Oh.
24: And I remember my first apartment. It was a one bedroom, one bath, but you had to go through the bedroom to get to the bathroom. So if ever I had a guest over, they had to walk through my bedroom. So I tried to keep it clean.
25: That's hilarious.
24: A friend of mine had, in New York, they called it a cold water flat where the bathtub is in the kitchen. That was a very popular layout for a small apartment in New York City way, way back in the day.
25: Mm.
24: Right? Then a few of yous guys, as they say, you had some funny first apartments, right?
2: Oh, yeah. My first apartment here in the city, sixth floor walk up, and I go
24: in Greenwich?
2: In Greenwich Village.
24: Yeah.
2: And I go into the bathroom, and I'm like, something's not right here. And I sit on the toilet, and I was like, you remember that bit, Chris Farley, fat guy in a little coat? It was like that, but me sitting on the toilet. The toilet was tiny. Turns out it's a child's toilet. I didn't even know they made these things.
25: How's that legal?
2: Because the way the apartment was, the door couldn't open unless it was a child's toilet.
25: Okay.
24: Oh,
25: well, they
24: made
25: it work.
2: I mean, you had to aim really good with that thing.
24: Even when you're sitting.
2: Even when you're sitting.
24: Yeah, you have to like make sure you're bullseye.
2: A quarter of an inch made a huge difference on that.
25: Oh, my God.
24: Wow. And Scotty B., what about you? When you moved to Iowa, didn't you have a weird apartment?
4: No, that apartment was okay. But when I moved to Sea Caucus, there was a window on my bathroom door, a glass window. It was just clear glass into the bathroom, and there was a hole in the floor, and there was an egg in the hole, and I couldn't reach it. So there was an egg in the hole for the entire time that I lived there.
2: What?
4: Yeah.
25: Sounds like some trap.
4: Yeah, there was a hole in the floor in the bathroom with an egg in it. I don't know. It was
25: That's
4: the strangest
25: weird.
4: Thing.
25: Yeah.
24: How did the egg get there?
4: It was there when I moved in. I don't know.
24: No, but how did it get there?
4: I'm not sure. I really
24: how does
4: know.
24: An egg appear?
0: What came first, your apartment or the egg? Which one?
24: I don't know. Yeah. I think the egg did. That's what
25: I just had like weird landlords. Like the one set, it was a brother and sister, and I'm pretty
24: sure. Oh, yeah,
25: you
24: did.
25: I'm pretty sure they were sleeping together.
3: Oh, God.
25: Because we went downstairs and there was only one bed. And I was like, oh, this is really weird. And then she would like, I was dating Sheldon at the time, and she made up that she had a British boyfriend and he was coming overseas, the sister. And then like, I dropped the dustbuster on the floor. She came upstairs screaming, accusing me of knocking nails into the wall and hanging things. And she told me I had to ask permission to have anyone sleep over in my apartment that I rented. And then her brother came and said, you have to leave. And I go, why? My sister is jealous that I give you guys too much attention. So we had to move out.
28: Ew.
25: Yeah, it was a little strange. Just a little.
24: A little? That's a lot strange.
28: Yeah, a lot strange.
25: Yeah, it was interesting.
24: My sister's jealous because I'm sleeping with her.
25: Exactly. Yeah.
24: So. She doesn't want me thinking of anyone else but her, my sister. Scary. You know, a funny, funny apartment story is when Scary and Greg T were roommates.
26: All he did was play tricks on me.
24: That was hilarious. I mean, I don't know why Scary did not murder him in the night.
26: Yeah. He replaced the cream in the Oreo cookies with toothpaste.
25: Oh, my God.
26: He crazy glued my dress shoes to the floor. And my favorite of all time... He unscrewed my shower head and put bouillon cubes in there, screwed it back, and I have a tendency to go into the shower before testing the water. I turn on the water for a chicken soup shower.
28: That's actually genius.
25: Did you get a bowl? Really... Did you get a bowl and a spoon?
26: And that was just the tip of the iceberg.
24: It is genius. It's genius unless it's happening to you.
25: Right.
24: Every day, Scary would walk in. You would not believe what he did now. I mean, tell us. We're dying to hear. The toothpaste in the Oreo cookies was one of my favorites.
25: Yeah, that was pretty good.
26: Oh, and the water, the bucket of water over the right. doorway? Forget it.
24: The reason we brought this up is there's actually a friend of a friend who has a new apartment in Hell's Kitchen in Manhattan paying $1,400 a month, but the shower is in the kitchen.
28: Absolutely not.
24: Yeah, absolutely.
28: That's insane.
24: There's a little closet with a toilet that's separate, but if you want to take a shower, it's in the kitchen. But it's $1,400 for an apartment in New York City?
28: I mean, that is a steal.
24: It is.
28: As long as you're okay showering and cooking.
24: Exactly.
28: All at the same time.
25: So weird.
28: My first apartment burned down.
25: Oh.
28: Yeah, that was no
24: good. Oh, yeah, tell that story. It's kind of a sad story.
28: It is, yeah. The first apartment I ever had, woke up one night, it smelled like barbecue. My dad was actually visiting me at the time, and I was like, oh, what is that? And then the fire department was knocking on the door screaming, get out, everybody get out. My alarm didn't even go off. Turns out my neighbor killed my other neighbor in an attempt to cover it up. Burnt the place down.
25: Oh my goodness.
24: Whoa.
28: It was crazy.
25: That's crazy.
24: Seems a little odd.
28: It was nuts. My dad and I were sitting in my car just watching the building burn, and you could see, you know, the top floor kind of caved in. And he looked at me and he said, I just need you to know the rest of your life is not going to be like this.
25: Oh my God.
28: I was like, okay, thanks, Dad.
25: Thanks, Dad.
28: I appreciate it.
24: Nate, do you have someone on the phone or something?
3: No, I'm sorry. I didn't get it.
24: Bah, bah, bah, okay.
0: I almost sound like a bird there for a second.
24: I know. You do make wildlife noises when you start to say something.
3: Sorry.
24: All right. There he is. There's Nate answering the question.
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22: Duran. The Elvis Duran phone tap.
25: Here we go. Scary, what's your phone tap all about?
26: Dave wants to phone tap his wife, Judy. They're moving into a co-op in a couple of weeks, and Dave was on his way to pick up some of the papers, and sign some stuff from the co-op.
25: And as you know, when you move into a co-op, you have to be voted into the building by the people on the board.
28: Oh, that's right.
25: Yeah.
28: So
25: the co-op, they're moving in.
26: Right. So Dave and Judy, they've got a ton of exotic pets. And although they really did get permission from the co-op board, I'm going to pretend like there's some last-minute issues with that.
25: Oh, here we go. You know what? They're ready to move in, and you're going to screw it all up. Today's phone tap. Scary. The co-op guy. Here we
34: Hello?
25: Go.
34: Hello? Hey, I'm with Victor at the co-op board. All right, but what about it? We got a problem. What? They're not going to allow the animals. When we looked at this place, they said animals allowed. We saw a cat walking around outside. What the hell are you talking about? They know about the animals. You knew about the animals. You didn't take me to places unless they allowed animals. So get that out of my face because I got to do more ad work.
35: He says,
34: no,
35: can't take exotic.
34: No, what they're doing, they want more money. They want more money and tell them to go
5: themselves because we went through this
6: again. It's not about the money, babe. It's about the neighbors. The neighbors can't take it.
5: Meet the neighbors yet.
6: Pain in the
5: ass. I'm going to come down there. How about you tell them to call me?
6: Okay, I'll go inside. I'll get the guy on the phone. You can talk to him directly, okay?
5: I'll talk to him. This is a mistake. I know it.
7: The whole board has to approve, and my vote is no.
8: Can you, like, talk to my wife?
7: Hello?
5: Hello, who am I talking to?
7: Hey, who's this?
5: It's Judy. I'm the one supposed to be moving into your place in 2 weeks. Now my husband comes out and says that there's no animals allowed, and this is the whole reason I picked your place.
7: We approved a dog and a cat.
5: Well, I got a dog and a cat.
7: You've got a python, a gecko, a ferret, a chinchilla, and a parrot. What are you running, a pet store over there?
5: No, I love animals. I rescue animals. They're as quiet as can be. They don't bother anybody. And, Zeus, shh,
7: what was that? Was that even a dog?
5: Yeah, well, you know, I'm getting something delivered. Zeus, come here, come back in. Okay, now that's abnormal. That's because somebody left a package.
7: Oh. Can you imagine this going on with all the thin walls and the neighbors around you all day long? My office is going to be dealing with this. I'm not signing this. You're not coming in.
5: Oh, come on. If they met Zeus, they'd feel differently.
7: Do you charge admission to your house?
5: Put my husband back.
7: You're not coming here. It's Animal Planet.
5: My animals are good. They're well behaved.
7: If your dog can talk right now, it's saying, get me out of this place.
5: My animals have a good life. You don't say anything like that to me. They're everything to me.
7: What chinchilla do you have?
5: Oh, his name is Chili. He lives in the bathtub because he has to roll around in sand, but he's completely silent.
7: Hold on. Your husband said that you have a python named Helen.
5: All right. Helen was going to be thrown down the sewer by these boys, and she stays in her tank. I never let her get out.
7: And snakes eat mice, so you're feeding it mice.
5: No, I have a pet mouse named Henry.
7: Do you have a mouse as a pet?
5: Yes. Henry had so much. Yes, they do eat mice. I'm not going to lie about that. But Henry had so much personality, I took him back out of the tank, and he has his own tank now.
7: The only thing that we accounted for was the orange cat named Crunchy. And you had one dog, but you have a second one, I'm learning.
5: Well, that's Brick. We had to get Brick to keep Zeus company because he's high energy. But they just play together. Brick doesn't bark. He just wags his tail. He never makes a sound.
7: Well, I'm sorry. You guys, this is not the place for you.
5: Wait a minute. Wait, I'm all packed up. We looked for a year to find a place like that because this is discrimination.
7: Discrimination for what? With the fact that I'm not allowing the Zoological Society to move into one of my units?
5: You know something? You got a nerve to do this. I don't know who the you are, but we have been coming.
7: I'm the last signature on that co-op board sheet.
5: Oh, really?
7: And I'm not signing it.
5: Excuse me.
7: Do you even associate with humans, or is this your whole life?
5: Guess what? If I only get along with my animals, I'll sit in the house and I won't talk to the other walking past me on the street. You're in a power trip. You got to sit on these boards and you think of people like us that are working people and you want to lord it over us because you're big, rich who own these companies and everything.
7: You're really gaining points now.
5: Yeah, you start it. You start it. I'll finish it, honey. I'll finish it. I'm from Jersey. You want to start a fight with me? I'll finish it. Come on. You want to meet in person? Come
7: on. Yeah, okay. Come on, meet me.
5: I'll leave the dogs in the house.
7: Meet
5: Come
7: me.
5: Over.
7: You've been phone tapped.
5: What the f***? What are you talking about?
7: Judy, this is Gary Jones from Elvis Duran and the Morning Show.
5: What? Oh, Dave! Very funny. You got me all upset. You got Zeus upset. You know, I got the animals' kitty litter packed already and everything, and I thought I didn't have a house. That was scary.
22: The Elvis Duran phone tap.
9: This phone tap was pre-recorded with permission granted by all participants.
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1: Well, more signs that we're all psychopaths.
2: Okay.
1: Mm-hmm. There was a story out talking about how the length of your fingers can determine if you have any psychological issues. Okay. Everyone whip out your hands. Let's take a look. By the way, before we get into this, they say it's not unusual, it's not uncommon to have this scenario going on with your fingers.
2: Okay.
1: From the Journal of Psychiatric Research.
10: I've been doing with my right hand that's causing me my left hand so different.
1: All right. You've done nothing. It's just the way you're born. So, they're saying do not fret. It doesn't mean there's an issue here. It just says in a controlled setting where they study all these people, they have found that people that have what I have are more likely to have psychiatric issues. which are biologically rooted. I think it has something to do with the amount of testosterone and hormone and other hormones that you have raging to your body before you're born. I think that has something to do with it.
8: I have raging testosterone?
1: Before you were born.
8: Sense, yeah. I can see it. Yeah.
1: So they're saying people like me with the dark triad, we have more aggressive behavior and bad attitudes. It's okay. I'm in. Also, but on a good note, we score higher on mental toughness and sports performance.

0: performance.
1: Oh. Oh,
2: really?
3: Okay, that's where you lose me, because I have this thing going on in both of my hands, and I am awful at sports.
0: Well, no, okay, keep in mind, just because your fingers do that doesn't mean at 100% certainty this is you, okay? Let me just make that very clear. But I know that everyone listening right now is looking down at the damn fingers going, oh, good boy. Uh-huh. Hmm. Analysis of their hands confirmed, compared to healthy controls, individuals with a clinically diagnosed psychiatric issue were more likely to have this longer ring finger.
2: Wow.
0: Thing. Huh. All right. You don't have to tell me I'm out of my mind. You don't. Seriously, I don't need to look at my hands.
2: I know.
0: So there's that. The dark triad traits. Have this conversation with your friends and your coworkers today to see how that works. But again, they're warning people with shorter index fingers not to fret. It's very common to have what we have. Mm. All right, there you go. Oh, here it is. It's associated with a prenatally higher testosterone and lower estrogen exposure during the first trimester of the fetal stages. There you go.
3: Huh.
0: Okay. All right. Any thoughts?
2: I don't know. This makes a lot of sense.
4: I'm going to go home and look at Preston's fingers.
2: Yeah.
5: See if he's a psycho. And then what are you going to do? Chop one of them?
4: I don't know. Because it's funny, because the other day I was looking at his hands. I'm like, Preston, you have the longest fingers ever. Like, whatever. And, you know, we were laughing about it. But I didn't know about this thing.
0: Uh-oh. Well, okay. It's not at 100% certainty that there's a problem. Okay. Keep this in mind. Yes, Gary.
3: I don't know if this is true or not, but weren't we talking a while ago about your the length of your eyes, that if you could fit another eye
0: in length between, of your eyes?
3: No, you,
0: what?
3: If you could fit,
0: I don't have long eyes.
3: The space between your eyes. If you could fit another eye, a third eye in between your two eyes, then you're also a psycho.
5: I think that's how it's supposed to be.
6: That's how you're supposed to be.
5: Yeah, that's how your face is supposed to be.
3: You're supposed to be able to fit a third eye between the space of your eyes.
0: Yeah. Hey, can you hold on a second? Okay, let's not call people psychos. This is not...
3: whatever. We're talking part of the dark triad or something.
4: Dark triad?
0: So you're saying if I don't have enough room for another eye between my eyes, then there could be issues. I'm trying to figure this out.
3: No, the opposite. Quite the opposite. If you
0: Gandhi, what is it?
5: No, I think Scary's wrong on this. I think that the rules of symmetry for your face, you're supposed to be able to fit an eye length specifically between your eyes. That's like the exact proportion it's supposed to be.
0: Okay. But if you can fit two of them in there, then maybe we can
5: rethink things. Then you're like a crocodile.
4: You're part of the Volturi.
0: So you've heard of this psychopath stare, right?
2: No.
0: Have you heard of this?
2: No.
0: This one makes me uncomfortable. Nate, you want to talk about it?
7: It's apparently psychopaths have a particular way that they look at people. Right? I'm reading about this now.
0: How your eyes gaze at them.
7: Yes, exactly. And it's uncomfortable, like a predatory. And apparently the way you use your eyes, you can use manipulation tactics more easily as a psychopath.
0: Let me ask you this. Have you ever been on the train or just walking to the mall or whatever, and then your eyes will catch someone else's eyes for like just a split second?
5: Mm-hmm. Yes. Mm-hmm.
0: But for some reason, sometimes it's this intense connection you have with someone, even if it's for a split second. And you start thinking, oh, my God, did they looked at me. I looked at them at the same time. And it sort of like hits you for a while. You're like, okay, I just had a weird interaction with a total stranger for a split second, but there was something in there. So some people believe that people with psychopathic traits can actually use intense eye contact to startle others and catch them off guard.
2: Whoa.
0: And they can use that to manipulate them.
7: Yeah.
0: You can control people with your eyes.
7: Anthony Hopkins in that movie, Silence of the Lambs. Hannibal Lecter. He was staring the whole time. I don't even think he blinked.
0: You know, there are some cultures around the world where it is acceptable to just stare at someone and watch them going about their business. Here in America, if someone's looking at you, Your first inclination is, what are you doing? Why are you looking at me like that? Why are you looking at me like that?
4: Take a picture. It'll last longer.
0: There you go. There's a good lie. Exactly. But in some European cultures and Asian cultures, you could just stare at someone. Really? And just study them. Study what they're doing. Study how they're acting. And it's common. It's not uncommon to be stared at or stare at others. Hmm. Don't do it near me because I'll have questions for you.
5: Yeah, I don't like it.
0: What you looking at? Anyway, so now that we've solved all the psychiatric issues of our show and everyone listening.
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38: One of my favorite parts of this show, and I've never been shy about it, is going around the room. Yeah. I love this. If we could do this every hour, every day, I would. Let's go around the room. I'm going to start with Danielle. What's on your mind today?
39: All right. So this is crazy. Recently, Sheldon and I actually celebrated 29 years together. So we wanted to thank you, Elvis, because you're really the reason that we're together. You kind of were the matchmaker because you were hoping he was gay and he wasn't. And so you kind of came in the next morning and you go, I met somebody. He's not gay. Dress it up. He's coming in to meet you. I'm like, what the hell are you talking about?
38: That was
39: about?
38: It. That's exactly what happened.
39: That's how we met. And 29 years later, here we are and still chasing each other around. And it's wonderful. And so he's like, yeah, make sure we thank Elvis for this. I'm like, yeah, you're right. We should. So we thank you, Mr. Duran. Thank you so much.
38: I take
39: much.
38: Full credit.
40: That's so cool, though. Like, yeah. I wonder what that day was like. You obviously know, and Elvis knows. But, man,
39: oh, yeah.
40: I would have liked to be a fly on the wall.
39: Oh, crazy.
40: Were people like, ooh, chemistry. I feel
39: when we met?
40: Yeah.

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1: All right, a touching moment on the Around the Room segment.
2: You want to practice on us?
3: Right.
1: Scary, what's up with you today?
4: Well, I got ripped off and I can't do anything about it. I hired painters months ago to paint my place, and I painted the ceilings too, right? Next thing you know, I need to change my lighting fixture, and I unscrew the thing, and the new lighting fixture is like half the size, but they had never taken the original lighting fixture off when they painted. So now there's this ring of white from the paint coat before under my red ceiling. So I'm freaking out.
3: Did you get ripped off?
4: I got robbed. Okay. And I can't. And how am I going to call these guys all this time later and be like, hey, remember that paint job you did for me? Well, you effed me and you were lazy and you took shortcuts. I'm so upset.
3: Why don't you call them and ask them?
4: I guess my question is, do people, when you guys paint, do you guys not remove, like, outlets and covers and lighting
1: should.
4: Fixtures?
3: Yeah, they're supposed to.
4: Well, I wasn't supervising.
1: All right, well, then get on the phone today and say, look, free dessert, please. Get over here. Redo my entire ceiling.
3: Yeah, you know, if you don't reach out, you'll never know. But they might have a solution for you.
4: This is lazy, man. I'm so upset. Oh,
1: I tell you what, this world is so full of awful, awful, heinous crimes and problems, and that is one of them. Poor Scary. It is a pain in the ass.
4: I paid for
1: now
4: service,
1: they come
4: I
1: in
4: to get it.
1: Yeah. They have to come in and disrupt your life and repaint your ceiling. Yeah. It's okay. It's going to look good. Hey, what's up with you today, Straight Nate?
2: So, you know, I'm a big fan of history. I've been reading a lot about our founding fathers and 250 years ago, because obviously, you know, this is the 250th year of the United States. Do you guys have any idea how old these people were when they were writing the Declaration of Independence?
1: Well, they looked ancient.
2: Right? Yeah, like, you look at the dollar bill, you're like, oh my God, he must be
1: you know what?
3: No, they were young.
2: They were very young.
1: They didn't have moisturizer back then.
2: No. Yeah, exactly.
3: Or teeth or hair.
2: Yeah.
1: Or teeth.
2: George Washington in 1776, only 44. We're all almost all of us are older than that.
3: Yeah.
2: Thomas Jefferson, he wrote it. He was only 33.
3: Wow.
2: Alexander Hamilton, 21.
4: What?
2: 21 years
3: Doesn't
2: old.
3: Doesn't that make you question so many things? Everyone's like, well, our founding fathers were not even really drinking age.
2: They James were Monroe, 18 they were more like years old.
1: Founding brothers.
3: Right. Founding siblings, founding like, nieces and nephews.
2: Insane. So it astounded me, the fact that these young kids made our country. So
1: these whippersnappers.
3: Yeah, I was like, these young whippersnappers.
2: Exactly.
1: If it was them today, they'd just be sitting on their phones all day doing nothing. Okay,
3: yep.
1: Keep reading, learning more, and keep us informed. Bring us up today. Be our historian.
2: It.
1: Hey, Gandhi, what's up with you today?
3: Diamond pointed something out the other day, and I think I agree with her, and I would like all of you to acknowledge me for this. She said, I don't get nearly enough credit for the things I don't say and do.
2: Oh!
3: And I believe that's true. Everyone calls me a menace, and you guys say that I'm up to no good, but you have no idea what I hold back. It's crazy. And she was like, I think if people knew what you were really about, they would really appreciate you more for what you don't
5: wait,
3: do.
5: Wait, it could get worse?
3: Yeah.
5: Oh, yeah.
1: So God, what you're asking
3: so
1: for
3: worse.
1: Is recognition for doing the right thing in life.
3: Yes. Well, okay. More like recognition for not doing more of the wrong thing.
5: Oh, my gosh, Gandhi.
1: It's like waking up in the morning going, you know what? I didn't murder anyone last night. Don't I get some credit for that?
3: I should.
5: Say thank you.
3: You have no idea what
1: continue,
3: goes on in my head.
1: You go on continuing be the menace you are.
3: Oh,
1: and we'll sit here and just assume what you're not doing would have been much more devastating.
3: Yeah. Yes.
5: When she does something wrong from now on, we'll go. Could be a lot.
3: Could have been so much worse. You guys are getting it. I like this.
1: Squatters.
3: Oh.
1: Now, this has been a huge story of late where people have a house they got from their mom who passed away, whatever, and it's been empty for a month or whatever. They go over to check on the house and, you know, whatever, make sure the toilets are flushing. There's someone living in it.
3: Right.
1: They're like, well, what are you doing here? Well, in some places, they have a right to be there, even if you own it. They are squatters.
3: Without paying you. Insanity.
1: I know there have been stories lately here in the New York area. There was a woman, I believe in Queens, you were saying?
3: Mm-hmm.
1: She went to a similar conversation.
3: Right.
1: Went to her mom's house.
3: Yeah, her mother passed away. She took some time getting herself together, went to the house to clean things up, found people living there. Asked them to leave. They told her, no, we're not leaving. We're going to stay here. So she changed the locks. She got arrested.
5: What?
1: Exactly.
3: Yeah.
1: Because she kept them from their house because they had squatters' rights. Go back to that

0: favorite, one of our favorite musicals of all time.
1: Rent.
0: Danielle, Rent.
1: Yeah.
0: That was about a bunch of people who, really talented people.
1: Yeah.
2: Great voices.
0: Great voices. Yeah. Dancers.
1: And living, they were squatting.
0: Living in the East Village, I guess, right?
1: Mm-hmm. And actually, one of their friends owned the property, and so they thought like they even had more rights because...
0: Right, they couldn't get rid of them because they could sing well.
2: Well, that changes everything.
0: If you're a singing squatter. So it baffles my mind that if you go out and you pay, you know, money for an apartment or a house, and someone moves in, I think in New York State, 30 days, is it? Keep in mind, we're saying what we're just reading on the surface.
2: Right.
0: 30 days.
2: It looks like, so in some places they said if you've been in a place for 10 years, then you have a right to squat there. But then they're saying 30 days is all it takes in New York State to be able to squat on someone's property
1: what?
2: And just damn. Stay there. That's crazy.
0: So
2: I could be wrong about this.
0: Exactly.
2: So call us if you know.
0: Look, I think you still technically own it. It's just a very, very laborious project to get them out of there.
3: I saw a case where some squatters, they were charging other squatters to come in and move in a place that they don't even own. So, like, there was, like, a main squatter. He was charging other squatters to live there while the person that actually owned the property was trying to get them out.
2: So these asses can become landlords on your property.
1: That's exactly. crazy.
0: Well, so it kind of makes me scared. I'm going to get home real quick after work. No, really. So, okay, we're trying to figure out where the squatter's rights came from. And I was under the impression, I could be wrong here, let me be very clear, that let's say you're renting, you have a legal lease with a landlord and you're renting an apartment and then you cannot for whatever reason pay the rent and there are circumstances there, including pandemic or whatever, then I think you've been given rights to not be pushed out so fast.
1: Oh.
0: But what if you don't have a lease, you just move into an empty place?
2: Right. So this seems like something that was rooted in the settlement of the United States.
0: Could be.
2: Where everybody was coming here and just squatting on property that wasn't theirs. And then they make these laws that say, hey, this is ours now. Well, you can't get me out. Now here we are.
0: But that was a land grab when we were all going west to pan for gold.
1: Right, back in the day.
2: You know, steal land from other people and now it continues.
0: This is one of those stories. I just don't get it.
1: Yeah, this is crazy.
0: What's that?
4: Well, I do know that, you know, it's basically maintaining a property, right? Because I had a vacant lot next to me, to my house, and doing some research, if they haven't maintained the lot for 10 years, then you can claim ownership. But then, like you said, Elvis, it's a long, laborious process to do that.
0: Yeah, if you own the house or the lot, you still own it, but you can't just call the police and have them kick them off the property. Well, it depends on what state you're in.
3: Yeah, because in Florida now, they just passed the law now that it's illegal, squatters, that you can't have them removed from the property now in the state of Florida.
0: That's a good thing.
1: I just asked my husband, who's a real estate agent
0: in New Jersey.
1: So I said, do you know the rules of squatters in New Jersey? And he said, no. They change all the time and they are very intricate. So it's tough to know the exact laws and allowances of what landlords can do.
0: I will tell you, not far down the road from our house out in the country, there's people living there that don't own the house.
1: Really?
0: And so we're like, well, do we call the police? We're trying to find the owners. We can't find them. Someone passed away, then it got passed down to someone. Someone in the family bought the house for a dollar, just, you know, changed the name over to them.
1: Oh,
0: and
1: yeah.
0: Can't find them. Here's Alicia. Alicia, this happened on your street, right?
5: Right. Yeah, I live in Connecticut. A woman down the street passed away and the house was vacant for months. And when her family finally came in to sell it, there was actually a squatter in there who had moved tables and chairs and appliances that didn't work because there was no power. But he had a full grown a rug in there. He was living in there for months at the time. And when somebody actually finally bought the house, he refused to leave, so they changed the locks. But he broke in through a window, and they still let him stay there. The cops let him stay there.
1: What?
0: Well,
1: this is crazy.
0: I don't understand it.
1: It doesn't make sense. If it's not yours, it's not yours. I mean, why is it not that simple?
0: I don't know. But I'm assuming there are human rights groups out there that are saying, oh, no. I mean, it's been news a lot.
5: It took a lot to finally get him out. Somebody finally bought the house and started to flip it, and then they must have filed something to get him out officially. But yeah, he had a full living room in there. He had stuff in the kitchen. Wow. He had food in the pantries. He was just living there for free.
0: Wasn't there a story, I think it was here in New York, there was a guy going online, and he was communicating to a lot of immigrants who were coming over the border.
1: Mm-hmm.
0: saying, here's how you get a house. Look for these houses that are empty, move in. And so I think he is, they let him have it.
1: What? So I have a question. What? If somebody goes, say, you know, a lot of people get summer homes, so they move out of their mansion because they get a summer home down the beach and it's beautiful. So they're not in their home for 3 months. Can I technically then move in? Really?
0: This happened in California, Los Angeles. There's a mansion like in Bel Air. They took it over. And everyone in the neighborhood knows. And of course, California being an extremely liberal state, they're like, well, no, we can't do anything. Oh, look.
5: I think I'm going to pick up this new hobby. Because I would love to live.
2: Yeah.
0: God, give me an address. I'm going to go squat today.
1: I know, seriously. I know some people who get a nice summer home.
3: Me too.
1: And their other house is not too shabby.
0: Right, Lisa, thank you very much. I hope everything gets worked out on your street.
5: Thank you. Love you guys.
0: Love you more.
2: So, asking for a friend.
0: Yes.
2: If my apartment building has been irritating me with some things and I just stop paying rent, they can't kick me out?
0: There's a process they have to go through.
1: I don't know.
3: The eviction process is very lengthy.
0: They can't just move your stuff.
2: Well.
0: In a hotel, if it's a hotel, it's different.
2: Okay.
0: I think
2: this happens with Airbnbs a lot too. I've seen some videos of people who had a renter, then those renters just stayed and they couldn't do anything to get them out. It's crazy.
1: That's crazy.
0: We have someone sent a text. Is this the one you're talking about?
3: Yeah.
0: Listening this morning. I'm going to court this morning for a squatter that's living in my Brooklyn property, and they've taken me to court for repairs.
1: What?
0: So we have the holdover in one courtroom this morning, and then the case against them is for repairs. They're suing me because I'm not repairing my place I own.
4: I spoke to him. He didn't want to go on the air.
0: Okay,
4: they've been there for 2 years, and I asked him, well, how much have you spent in legal fees? He goes, I couldn't even calculate that at this point.
1: What?
0: Wow.
1: What?
0: Stephanie, this is so wild. Stephanie, you work for a landlord-tenant court, so you still see all this all the time. So you live in the state of New York. So what's going on in the state of New York as far as squatters?
6: Well, they have rights. After 30 days, the landlords or owners have to take them to court to have them removed. And the length of time that you have.
0: Why do they have these rights? Where did this come from?
6: New York state law. Thank you, Congressman.
3: That's an answer.
0: Yeah, but at some point, Stephanie, I'm just kind of curious, they had to put this into law and something caused them to put it into law. I'm wondering what story there is to tell about why squatters have rights. But we can't figure that out.
6: Yeah, I can't figure that out either, Elvis. But they do. They do have rights, and it's a long process. And, you know, it goes by how long they've been in the property. If they've been there up to a year, you have to give them a 30-day notice. A year to 2 years, it's a 60-day notice. And anything over 2 years, it's a 90-day notice.
0: Oh, my God.
6: So it could be quite lengthy.
0: All right. Well, Stephanie.
6: It could be quite lengthy.
0: Thank you, Stephanie.
1: That's
0: thank you very much.
1: Great.
6: Oh, you're welcome. Nice to talk to you. I love you guys. Well, listen every day. 30-year listener.
0: Well, you know what? We've been here for 30 years because we're squatting.
6: You're doing a great job.
0: They've been trying to evict us for years. All right, thank you, Stephanie. Thank you very much. What's up, Scary?
7: So if I own property and you break into my house,
0: yes,
7: you can be arrested for breaking and entering.
0: Yes.
7: So I still own that property and squatters show up. Why don't they get arrested for breaking and entering?
0: In the state of New York, if they're there for 30 days, they are protected more so than not. So there.
7: Upside down.
0: Okay. Oh, here you go. Well, why don't you use that microphone over there? Okay. You found it. Why do squatters have rights?
4: It's to help urban residents find affordable housing.
0: Well, that's extremely affordable.
4: Yeah.
0: Right. What a good deal.
4: It was a legal right meant to allow people to settle in abandoned or unused properties or to build homes on unclaimed land. The intent was to prevent people and property owners from taking the law into their own hands, encouraging resolution through legal channels instead of potential physical confrontations.
2: So initially it did start through colonialism. Mm.
0: Yeah.
2: Yeah.
4: The Homestead Act.
7: Right, but this land is claimed. I own it.
1: This land is my land.
0: This land is your land.
3: It's not your land.
0: From California to New York Island. From the Redwood Forest to the Gulf Stream waters. This land's made for you and me.
1: Yes, it is.
2: Apparently.
0: You had a point?
2: No, I don't. I'm just, you know, there are abandoned buildings all over the place. So if I go and find a mall and I just sit there for 30 days, then that mall is mine?
0: Yeah. I don't know. I don't know. It may be a residential thing, maybe a mall thing. I don't know. You can live
3: mall
0: there. You can live there at the old Auntie Anne stand.
2: This is my mall now.
3: Gandhi Square Mall.
2: Yes.
0: Why not? Oh, my
2: absolutely.
0: Lord. Someone sent a text in. Anna Delvey. Didn't she squint?
7: Yeah. Yeah.
0: I think she did.
2: This is crazy.
0: I know. We're just trying to figure it out.
1: Mm.
0: It's So strange.
4: I guess the lesson is every 29 days, check on your property.
2: Yeah. Now, if you were to hire
3: someone... How do you prove how long they've been there? You got to prove that.
0: I don't know. Mm.
2: If someone, I'm not advocating for this, but if someone hired other people to extract those people from the house...
0: I've heard how they do this.
2: Okay, how?
0: You send someone to your house and have them remove the heating system, the air conditioning system, make sure there's no electricity going to the place. Yeah. You pull the doors off the hinges on the front door, the back door.
1: But that costs a lot of money. Okay.
0: It does cost a lot of money.
2: I was thinking more like hire some big people to just yank them out of the house.
3: I like Gandhi style way better.
2: Now you're gone.
7: I like that.
2: Goodbye.
0: It's economical.
2: Yeah.
1: Yeah, but then they're going to say something, you know, they got hurt and harassment. And
0: yeah, you get taken to jail.
1: Yeah.
0: I don't know.
2: Insanity.
0: I don't know.
1: Nuts.
0: I just don't know anymore.
2: This is the first time I've been thankful to have no property.
0: Thank God I have no property.
2: Bright side.
0: I can't wait. We got to hurry up. I got to get home.
8: Yo, what's up, guys? Justin Bieber here.
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4: So we're just sitting here, and then out of nowhere, Danielle has this moment. She screams to the room, I want a baby coat. You did.
6: Because I keep, for some, I guess, you know, Instagram knows your algorithm, whatever, and I must be looking at a lot of baby animals lately. And so now all of a sudden I'm getting these baby goat videos, and they're so cute.
7: They're so cute.
6: And the one that came up today, she has a little bow on her head, and I'm like, I want a baby goat. And then Scary has to blurt out, guess what? I just ate a baby goat. I'm like, really?
4: He said,
6: really?
4: In the DR, in Dominican Republic.
8: Yeah.
4: He said, they call it Dominican lamb.
8: Yeah, that's exactly what it was. The guy.
4: And I said, well, yeah. But it's goat.
8: Yeah, no, yeah, well, that's the thing. See, the crazy thing is, they said it's Dominican, they call it Dominican lamb. And
4: okay.
8: Then we're sitting there, and it shows up looking like beef in a stew. And
4: so I'm you just ate what looked like beef.
8: Yeah.
4: They call lamb, but it's goat.
8: It tasted like beef, too. It looked and tasted like beef. It had all these other, it had sharp bones in it. And I'm eating it, and then I'm like, halfway through the meal, I'm like, so this doesn't look like lamb. When I think of lamb, I think of lamb chops. So I said, so what is this? And we Googled it, and it says, it translated to baby goat. It was a picture of a cute baby goat. I'm like, So I ate goat.
4: There's, and by the way, that's not unusual.
6: No,
4: and
8: you know, so good.
4: Because I, you know what, in the Mexican culture, we would eat cabrito all the time. Which it was the ribs of the goat, right? It was delicious.
7: People eat goat all the time.
4: Yeah, a lot of people eat goat.
8: Yeah, Danielle.
4: But Danielle is like, well, wait. I want a baby goat.
6: He's cute, and you're not coming over to visit him because I'm afraid of you now.
4: Scary brought his chef to visit your goat.
8: I just feel cultured now that I try. You know what? I'll have it again. And they did. Yeah.
4: Good. No, that's good. We can all feel your excitement. And that's it. You know, that's why I insist people travel to other countries, try other people's cuisine. You don't even have to travel to other countries. You can buy it here. You can go to Queens right here in New York, and oh my gosh, you can get some great food from such a diverse number of different cultures. And you got to do it. And I love that you're excited about it. Even you called it beef, lamb, and goat.
7: Yeah. And you shattered Danielle's dream.
6: Right.
8: And Danielle's new. Tried mofongo. That was a good one.
7: Oh,
4: okay. Well, you can get that everywhere too.
8: Yeah.
4: Nate?
9: I think I was like 35 when I realized that a Cornish game hen is actually just a baby chicken. Did you guys know this?
6: Oh, what? Yeah.
9: I thought it was like a little bird that like ran around the forest.
6: So did I.
4: Okay. What about this? Last time you ordered squab, you want to know what a squab is? Go down to the street in New York City. They're walking around everywhere.
8: It's a pigeon?
4: Yeah. Exactly.
9: They got to call it something other than what it is, because you wouldn't order it if you said,
6: I'll take the pigeon.
9: I'll take the pigeon, please.
4: Well, you can order a pigeon. It's okay.
6: Well, I'll take the extra dirty one.
7: And if they call anything a baby, anything. Nobody wants to eat the baby.
9: No, it's veal.
6: Yeah. It's a baby.
7: We like to let them grow up and then murder them.
6: Right.
7: Yes.
6: At least give them a chance. Give them a few years, guys.
4: Isn't that what mutton is? Like, it's like an old bee.
9: Yeah, it's old sheep that's been hanging in a shed for like 3 months.
6: See, you don't feel as bad. At least that mutton had a life.
8: Steakhouse Keens, everybody talks about it. You got to go for the mutton chop. It's an old sheep.
9: Yeah, that's been hanging.
4: Sheep.
6: So
4: it's been hanging around.
6: The older it is, the better it tastes.
9: I think it ages or something. It does something with the proteins, right, Elvis, or something?
4: I don't know. I'm not gonna say because I don't know. I'm not gonna sit here and make stuff up. I don't know. I don't know. I've eaten mutton. I don't know. I can't. I don't know. It has grape overtones. I taste vanilla and I taste smoke.
7: Tastes like you've had a great life.
4: I know. Tastes like an old mutton. Well, but I'm so glad that you tried different food. I love that. Yeah, I love that.
8: It was great.
4: But I remember we were in France once, and we went to this restaurant. And that's known for serving offal, which or offal, whatever you want to pronounce it, which is usually everything within the animal, right? From snoot to poot, as they call it, from the nose to the butthole. And so they did offer us horse, and I know that a lot of cultures eat horse. I couldn't do it. I drew the line. I could not, because I grew up with horses. Like, yeah. I can't eat those. But we all grew up eating beef, but let's talk about cultures that would never eat the sacred cow.
7: Right,
4: you know?
7: Back to the Indians, yes.
4: Exactly. But do you eat beef?
7: Oh, yeah.
4: Gandhi?
7: Every now and then.
4: Okay.
7: I go through phases where I don't eat meat at all for a long time, and I think after this conversation, I may have to go back to that.
4: Yeah, what line? Jessica. Just tell me. Okay, but Jessica, let's talk to Jessica. Oh, gosh, what a day. Hello, Jessica. How you doing?
5: Hello. Good. How are you?
4: We're doing okay. Just having a conversation about meat. and you wanted to add, you've eaten goat. It's not unusual, by the way, but it was unusual when you first ate it, I'm sure.
5: Well, yes. My boyfriend's from Puerto Rico, so he's like, yeah, sure. Well, where he was looking for lamb, couldn't find it. So he got goat. I didn't really know what I was eating.
4: Right.
5: And then I was telling my friend that I ate something and I didn't know what it was, and I couldn't think of the word goat, so I told her it was donkey, and she thought it was even funnier.
4: Okay. We're having Jackass for dinner.
5: Pretty much. But no, it actually was very good. I didn't know the difference between beef and goat.
4: And there you go. Now, have you ever eaten rabbit?
5: No, I have not.
4: See, I love rabbit. You know, if you go to Italy, you order the coniglio. Or Cornelio, or you go to France, order lapin, it's rabbit. Then they serve it, it's, you know, stewed or whatever. I love it. But, Gandhi, get that out of here. And when you go to the grocery store in Italy, I mean, they have like rabbits sitting in the, you know, right next to the steaks, right there.
6: It's a little bunny foo-foo.
4: Though. I'm sorry, what were you saying, Jessica?
5: There is a lot of little bones in it. He was right.
8: Yeah, lots of bones. But very succulent. So good. I'd have it again.
4: Scary. Calm down.
6: Oh, my gosh.
4: Look, thank you for listening to us, Jessica. You have a great day, and it's okay. Eat that goat.
5: Bye.
4: Bye-bye. Thank you. Take care. What's that name?
9: I've eaten horse. Have you guys had horse?
4: Well, we just talked about it. I drew the line at horse. I will not eat it.
9: I had it in Iceland because I guess that's something they farm there.
4: Okay.
9: Oh, it was terrible. I will never eat a horse ever again.
4: So now hold on. You've eaten bad beef before. Maybe it was the chef.
6: Yeah. Well, is it a tough meat? Like,
9: it was very chewy.
6: Tough? Yeah.
9: Ooh. Very chewy.
4: Okay. Okay. All right. Well, this was a lot of fun.
6: Oh, my God.
7: Can we go back to eating donkeys?
4: Sure.
7: I'm just kidding. No, we can't.
4: Do you have, okay, let's say Brandon, your boyfriend,
7: yes.
4: Gandhi.
7: Mm-hmm.
4: Does he have any friends that you just detest? But you put up with them because you have to.
7: Yeah.
4: Yeah. Danielle, you're in Sheldon, maybe? Let's go out to dinner. You're like, nah.
6: He had one person that I said, do I have to go? And he was like, yes, you have to.
7: Yeah.
6: Okay.
7: Mm-hmm.
4: I think we all have those, and that's natural. We don't always agree with our partners and who's great and fun to hang out with, right?
7: Yeah.
4: But I'm just wondering, does it ever cause a problem? Or you just kind of give in, you smile, you grin and bear it, and go, okay.
7: Yeah. I think you kind of have to grin and bear it. If it's not something egregious and they're still friends, I think you kind of have to suck it up.
4: Well, have they ever had a friend or colleague, whatever, and you just flat out, no. I'm not going. I will never go out with you with them, ever. You're on your own. Go.
7: I've actually done that to my parents. Does that count?
4: Well, talk about that. What do you mean?
7: My parents have friends that I
10: have very strong feelings about, and I do not like them, and I will not be around them, and I've drawn my line in the sand. And my parents have a really hard time accepting that because they're like, well, you're in town, blah, blah, blah. I'm like, right, I'm in town. Why are you trying to hang out with these people when you know that there is one set of people that drive me up a wall, and it's these two.
6: Wow.
10: So I told them, if you're going to force me to hang out with them, you're going to have to accept any of my reactions to things that are said.
4: Wow.
10: And that ended it real quick.
4: And so, yeah, so they're like, okay, you stay home.
6: They're like, no.
10: Yeah.
4: Was it yesterday we were talking? Why did I bring up the game Red Rover? What we were talking about something.
10: We were picking teams the other day for Family Feud.
6: Yeah.
4: Yes.
9: Yeah.
4: And that was what, 2 days ago?
10: Yeah.
4: It triggered something. 3 days. It triggered something. I mean, I've been thinking about it ever since. Because when I was a kid, I was never chosen. For Red Rover. I was never chosen for softball. I was never chosen for anything.
10: Okay.
4: Because I was the least athletic, you know, in the area code.
10: Okay.
4: And so I was never chosen. And, you know, and I started to put two and two together about how it affects me later in life as an adult.
10: How does
4: sometimes when I'm not in, it's not when I'm not included in Red Rover, because we're beyond that. My relationships, being accepted by other people is kind of a thing for me. And, you know, with every little thing that you deal with in older life, you can, if you give some thought to it, you can trace it back to your childhood. Things that happened to you, things that were traumatic to you as a child, you know, they last with you forever. Mm-hmm. Especially if you don't address them or... I think, you know, going through the Red Rover memory actually makes me go, okay, let me acknowledge the fact that the reason why sometimes I feel a little butthurt when I'm not accepted by everyone goes back to that. I can't let it go.
10: Hmm.
4: Can you think of anything in your life that's kind of like that from your childhood that still affects you negatively today? Yeah, Gandhi?
10: I think I am almost the opposite of that. I don't know if it's a negative thing or not, but because I never fit in anywhere, because there weren't a bunch of Indian kids where I grew up, I got used to then not caring about fitting in because it just was never going to happen for me. I didn't fit in with the white kids. I didn't fit in with the black kids or the Spanish kids or whatever. I was always the other, always. So I just got very used to it. So I think that my desire now to fit in and for people to accept me kind of went in the other direction because I just thought, well, it's never going to happen. So we're
4: it actually went in a healthy direction for you.
10: But it didn't feel good when I was little.
4: Well, no, not at all. Yeah. And can you, is there one little tiny raw nerve still there from that?
10: Of course. Absolutely. And I think, too, it's not always a great thing that I don't care what other people think. I think that there are some times that you should care and that you should pay attention to the room and what's happening and not just be like, well, F it. I'm going to do me, you know? So I don't think it's always a good thing, but definitely there are raw nerves, for sure.
4: Well, let me just tell you something I know for a fact. You are with people that love you very much.
10: Oh, shucks. Yes. Thanks, guys. You guys are the best.
6: We accept you for everything.
4: As much of a menace as you can be.
10: Absolutely.
4: You keep trying. You keep trying to tear us down.
10: What I always try to light fires. You guys are always extinguishing.
4: You do. Yeah. And we're always extinguishing stupid fires. What about you, Daniel? Can you think of anything from childhood?
6: I can remember exactly what kids picked on me and their names because, you know, I remember I had my nose job done in college. And I remember this one kid, John, calling me toucan and all those things, you know. But it's crazy because I don't feel like the bullying ever really bothered me. I think I was the type of person that I kind of let it roll off and I was just like, eh, think what you want. I don't care. And then when I got my nose job done, it was actually because of professional reasons that I wanted it done at the time. It wasn't because of John and his toucan jokes. So I don't know.
10: Toucan.
4: Keep in mind, look, I'm not asking you to tear yourself apart trying to find out what's wrong with you.
6: No.
4: This is not what this is about. But there may be other things. Like if you have any difficulty in dealing with something, let's say in your community or with your family or whatever, you can kind of see, sometimes if you think hard enough, you can track it back to something that happened to you as a kid.
6: Yeah.
4: And I'm not saying you should, and you will, and you may be perfect in every way. I don't know.
6: Yep, far from it. Far from that.
4: I don't know.
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13: 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Head coach Mauricio Pochettino says he liked what he saw from Christian Pulisic against Turkey.
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6: I think it's very important that we recognize a few people in our show. Maybe just one in particular. The most manly.
10: Who's deciding this?
6: Well, I think you and Danielle are.
10: Okay.
6: It's now time for...
10: Oh, boy.
6: Mr. Manly Pageant. Now, there were a series of questions and comments between Danielle and Gandhi with all of the men of the morning show. We will crown Mr. Manly. Okay. Keep in mind, Mr. Manly doesn't have to be a man.
10: Okay.
6: Just saying.
10: Okay.
6: But, all right, so who are our contestants? Go ahead, Gandhi, you're in charge.
10: I would say Froggy, you, Nate, Skiri. We should probably throw Diamond in the mix because she's right over there. I would say Danielle and myself, but we're running this thing, so we're going to take ourselves out.
6: Okay. Danielle,
10: I would like Scotty, but I don't think we can hear him.
6: No, we can't hear him.
10: Yeah.
6: Hey, Danielle, what are you looking for as far as the contestants go in the Mr. Manly pageant?
11: I'm looking for the answer of these questions honestly.
10: Yeah.
11: And I want, you know, there are certain questions, you know, maybe about things you do every day, maybe some manscaping questions, maybe some vulnerability questions.
10: Yeah.
6: I tell you what, you know what, if you want to vote along as we go, you can text your pageant favorite at 55100. So we'll have, you know, the popular vote and the in-studio judge vote. All right, here we go. It's now time for the Mr. Manly pageant. Take it away.
12: I have one quick question. Since this is a pageant, are we doing a bathing suit portion? Gentlemen.
6: Sure.
12: All right. Take those shirts off, baby.
6: Okay. You don't want to see what's underneath yet.
12: All right. All right, Danielle, you go first with your first question.
11: Okay, so first question. If you were stuck on the side of the road, would you change the tire or do you have to call someone to help you?
6: May I answer that?
12: Yeah.
6: I would call someone to help me, but I do know how to change a tire, but I'm a man of convenience.
11: Okay.
12: Man of convenience.
11: Okay.
12: Elvis.
11: Froggy?
13: I would change a tire.
11: Okay. Skiri?
14: I would sit in my car patiently and call BMW roadside assistance.
11: Okay.
6: That's weird because you don't drive a BMW. That's kind of strange.
14: No, yes, I do.
11: Nathaniel?
13: I would definitely change the tire. And in fact, I would probably do it in record time. How about that?
12: Can we take away a point for conceitedness?
11: Yes. Cockiness.
13: Well, I'm just curious who's going to come in second on this contest.
12: Okay. Oh, negative two.
11: Oh, please. What about Diamond? Is Diamond's in here too?
12: Diamond?
11: Right? Diamond?
12: Can you hear?
15: I can hear
12: you. What would you do?
15: Yeah, no, I'm calling my dad.
12: Okay, dad.
6: Oh, wait, hold on.
11: Oh.
6: Maybe your dad should win the Mr. Manly pageant. And he's not even in the room.
11: All right.
12: So that round, Froggy got a point. Elvis got half a point. Nate got -2. Skiri -1. Diamond -1.
14: Dude, I get a point for driving a BMW. That's amazing.
11: All right. No, you don't get a point for what you're driving. No.
6: This isn't the Mr. A-hole contest. Shut up.
12: Okay. If you have a cold, how many days do you call off work? Froggy?
13: Well, none. If you're capable of working from home, then you do your job from home.
11: That's not really a good
12: Most
11: answer.
12: Most men would say 3 or 4 days, so I don't know about that, Froggy.
13: Oh, sorry. I just lost credit. Sorry.
12: Elvis?
6: It has to be a really, really bad cold. Otherwise, I would be here.
12: Mm. Okay, you're all saying you're here. Mm. Nate?
13: Well, you don't want to get anybody else sick. So as long as it takes until you're better.
12: Okay.
6: Is that a manly answer, though?
13: I look out for the people around me.
12: Okay. Crap. Scary. Oh, hell.
14: Here zero. We go. I never get sick.
12: I know. You will come in with COVID.
14: And I fought through COVID. I was here, right?
0: No, because you spread it to all of us.
12: Yeah.
0: That's
12: yeah,
0: not you, fighting you were, through.
6: This is not this Mr. Super Spreader pageant.
12: Scary wins at that one.
14: I've never taken a day off of being sick in years.
12: I don't know if that's a good thing. Diamond?
15: Okay. I'm going to piggyback off of what Nate said. Mm-hmm. I'm going to wear a mask. How about that? I'm still going to come in.
12: Okay.
6: There you go.
12: Okay.
6: We love you, Diamond.
12: Okay.
6: We
15: love you.
14: Men, don't wear masks.
12: Oh, my gosh.
14: Scary. What the hell?
12: You're just losing out here, man.
0: You are just losing, Scare.
12: Danielle, go for it. All right. We're at a bar. What do you order?
6: I would... I want to say a beer because that's what you're looking for, the manly pageant. But I usually order a martini.
12: Okay. Mm-hmm. Froggy?
1: Yeah, I definitely don't win this one.
12: What are you getting?
1: Coke Zero.
12: Okay. Nate, what do you want?
13: I actually have been doing Bourbon on the Rocks.
12: Oh, he gets points. He gets points for that one.
6: Well, wait a minute. He usually orders like a grasshopper.
12: He does. Right. He gets like milk.
13: I've transitioned.
12: Okay.
13: Dude.
12: Scary. Here comes Scary.
14: So have I. Clase Azul Reposado Tequila on the rocks. Okay. One big rock, please.
0: Negative points, Gandhi. Negative points.
14: What the hell? That's a manly drink.
12: Just douchebag.
14: Douchebag.
6: Take a seat. Diamond,
12: what's your answer?
15: Oh, mine is tequila soda, three limes, carcass out.
12: Oh, you win. You win.
14: All right. We're doing the same thing.
12: No, she didn't drop a name brand and, you know, all that. Oh, my goodness. All right. Gentlemen,
13: okay.
1: Yep.
12: If a woman is not around, mm-hmm. how long does it take you to find something that's right there?
1: Oh,
12: Elvis.
6: Immediately.
12: Okay. Very nice. That's good. Scotty or Froggy.
1: I got to call and ask where it is.
12: That's a thought. Nate.
0: Yep.
13: I'm gonna say immediately as well. Okay. I know where everything is.
12: Okay. Negative. Yeah. Scary.
14: I live alone, and so I basically have to find it, and otherwise, if I don't, I'm screwed.
12: Two negatives.
14: Only
12: two
14: I know
12: negatives.
14: Where I put it.
12: Okay. Diamond?
15: Immediately.
12: Immediately, of course, because you're a woman.
15: Okay. Exactly.
12: Just saying, the other day, Brandon was looking for scissors. They were in front of his face, and he was like, I don't know, man. I don't know where they are.
6: So wait a minute. So your logic is if we fumble around for hours looking for it,
12: manly.
6: Then we're more manly. More manly.
12: Yes, of course. Okay. If you find it.
6: I get that. Okay.
12: That's a lady trait. Yeah.
6: I got it.
0: All right. Ready? If I was mad at you and you didn't know why, what would you do?
1: Oh.
12: Elvis.
6: I would ask you why you're mad at me. I don't know.
12: Okay.
6: Mm-hmm. I would say, I can't read your mind.
0: Okay, there you go.
6: See, that's the manly thing.
0: Plus points. Froggy?
1: I would wait for you to say things were fine, and then I would just move on.
0: Yay, you win, you win.
6: Yeah, hit the music, he won.
13: I take Froggy's answer, that's the perfect answer.
6: That is.
12: Wow. Scary?
14: I would call and try and reason it out and get to the bottom of the situation logically.
0: Whatever. Okay. Yeah. Negative.
6: Not manly. Not manly. Oh,
0: Diamond?
15: Oh, I would just leave you alone. Like, okay, bye.
12: Points for Diamond.
6: Manly.
12: Yeah.
0: All right.
6: It's very manly.
12: Next. Do we cry? Oh, well, we have some more. All right.
6: Yeah, do two more.
12: Okay. How big is your heart?
0: Oh.
12: Elvis?
6: How do you answer that?
12: I don't know. That's up to you, Mr. Man.
6: I think I have a massive heart, as large as the universe.
12: Massive heart.
6: My heart is larger than whatever the other answers are in the room. Mine's 10 times that.
12: That is a manly answer, Elvis.
6: Okay, thank you.
12: All right, Froggy?
1: My heart is about 6 to 8 inches. Depends on how things are going.
0: Oh, God. That is such a guy answer.
12: That's a guy answer. Point.
0: Add it. Points for him.
12: Nate?
13: Mine's so big, it's part cow. How about that one?
12: It really is.
0: It doesn't even sound right coming out of your mouth, though.
12: Because he has a cow valve from a reconstructive something.
0: Yeah.
12: Scary?
14: I've been told I'm endearing and loving and generous. I'm right behind Elvis on that. So
12: you're putting yourself in second place.
14: I'm pretty much that.
12: Not manly.
14: Yeah, second
6: place. No matter what he says, you have to multiply by 10, and that's mine.
14: Okay. Yeah, so maybe I got half a heart, half as much as Elvis.
12: Half a heart. Okay. And Diamond?
6: Okay.
15: She's heartless.
12: Yes, she is. I believe that, actually.
2: She is.
12: Okay.
0: All right, last question. How do you take your coffee? Let's start with Nate.
13: Oh, boy. What color am I? I'm pretty pale. That's the same color as my coffee. I like it nice and creamy.
12: Oh, man. He's not kidding.
0: Okay. Scary?
14: Black, no sugar.
0: Oh, okay. Elvis?
6: Just black.
0: Mm. And ice. You have like ice in there.
6: I like ice. Yeah, sometimes some ice in there, but it's just black.
0: Okay. A froggy?
1: Black with sugar.
0: Okay. All right. And a diamond?
15: Hot skim milk, one sugar.
0: Okay.
6: Oh, right. You lost your man points
12: Diamond's
6: there.
12: Diamond's out of here. Diamond is no man at all. All right. Who do you think was the winner here, Danielle? What were your scores?
0: I honestly think Froggy gets this.
13: Oh, get out.
14: Well, why don't you count up? You know what? He tabulated.
0: Yes, but he makes those man comments. What a man would say.
1: Is that really
6: he does.
1: Thing?
0: Yeah.
6: You're absolutely right, though.
12: If the ketchup was on the counter, he'd call someone else to find it.
0: That's it. Right.
12: Yeah. I think Froggy might take this. Yeah.
6: But isn't it manly of me to agree that Froggy is the manliest?
12: Of course.
0: It's so manly of you.
12: Being secure in your own skin, very manly.
6: So there you go. The winner, Mr. Manly Pageant, Froggy.
0: Froggy! Speech.
1: I've never been proud to win anything like that.
6: See, that's what a man would say.
0: Yes.
6: Everything you do, you can't help it. Everything you do, even if you try not to be manly, it makes you manly.
1: Danielle and Gandhi, I would never have been able to win this pageant.
14: I'll say.
6: There you go.
1: That is manly. The little
0: ladies to win this. There you go.
6: See? Only a man. A manly man would say, little ladies.
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2: Hey.
3: Yes?
2: Are you good in bed? Yes or no? Go. That one, now.
3: I think I'm decent.
2: Doesn't sound very confident.
3: I know.
2: Gunny, you good in bed?
4: Best napper I know.
2: The napper? Okay.
4: Yeah.
2: Froggy, are you good in bed?
5: Oh, yeah, without a doubt. Fabulous.
2: Okay.
3: Oh, that sounds convincing.
2: Scary?
5: Yeah, not at all.
2: Scary's a pleaser.
6: I'm not bad.
4: Oh, okay. How do any of us know? We've never slept with ourselves.
6: Right. Yeah.
4: Let's call our significant others.
2: I was reading this out of the New York Post. Top six signs you're bad in bed.
4: Okay.
2: According to a sex therapist, the top signs you're bad in bed include these things. Number one, you're not confident.
4: Yeah.
2: So if I ask you if you're bad in bed or good in bed and you go, well, maybe, I don't know. Doesn't sound confident to me.
3: Well, when you say things like, hey, don't grab the fat parts when you're in bed.
2: Yeah, exactly.
3: Like, don't look at me.
2: Turn off those lights.
3: Right, that's not confident.
2: Okay, yeah, maybe that could be it.
4: You hiss like a possum.
2: So you're saying, so just say we need to be cocky, so to speak.
4: I guess.
2: It could put a damper on things if you're like, you know, not too confident.
4: Yeah.
2: Another sign you're bad in bed, according to the sex therapist, your partner doesn't seem that into it.
4: Oh, God.
2: Pretty obvious. If they're not enjoying it, you might not be the Casanova you think you are.
4: Okay.
2: Nate. Okay. Number three, you're easily distracted. If you're really into sex, you're like, it's like losing yourself in it. You know, it's like, oh, yeah, whatever. Not even thinking about your next move. And as if you're, quote, dancing together. That's what they're saying.
4: Okay.
2: All right. Mm-hmm. If you don't do that, you're bad in bed. Number four, you're embarrassed to talk about sex. It shows a lack of confidence. Communication about what you both want is key. You're bad in bed. You never change your routine.
4: Yeah.
2: Which is common if you're in a long-term relationship, I guess.
4: Yeah.
2: You used to be good in bed, maybe. And you could be again. But not if you don't mix things up. Mm. And finally, you're constantly worried about performing. Performance issues affect up to 25% of men, 16% of women. This might not seem counterintuitive, but try taking pressure off yourself by focusing on your own enjoyment, not just theirs.
4: I could not agree more.
2: And there you have it. I don't know. I think just having this conversation is making people very, very, very anxious.
4: Yeah.
2: You know? All right.
4: I wish there were like Yelp reviews for people.
2: Do you really want that?
4: So that you knew what you were getting into before you got into it. And then you could also improve yourself.
3: You remember Black Mirror, that episode where they rate the people and you come up to them and
4: nosedive.
3: Like, you push a button. Yeah. And then their rating comes up and people were pissed. That one girl, like, she went crazy.
2: That was a crazy episode.
3: That was a great episode.
2: Yeah. No, I don't want Yelp reviews on my sex.
4: Oh, okay.
2: No, we don't. Let's not do that.
4: Okay.
1: Don't answer the phone, Elvis Duran. The Elvis Duran phone tap.
2: Here we go. Scary, what's your phone tap all about?
7: Dave wants to phone tap his wife, Judy. They're moving into a co-op in a couple of weeks, and Dave was on his way to pick up some of the papers, and sign some stuff from the co-op.
2: And as you know, when you move into a co-op, you have to be voted into the building by the people on the board.
3: Oh, that's right.
2: Yeah.
3: That's
2: anyway, right. So the co-op, they're moving in.
7: Right. So Dave and Judy, they've got a ton of exotic pets. And although they really did get permission from the co-op board, I'm going to pretend like there's some last-minute issues with them.
2: Oh, here we go. You know what? They're ready to move in, and you're going to screw it all up. Today's phone tap. Scary. The co-op guy. Here we go.
8: Hello? Hey, I'm with Victor at the co-op board.
9: What about it?
8: We got a problem.
9: What?
8: They're not going to allow the animals.
9: When we looked at this place, they said animals allowed. We saw a cat walking around outside. What the hell are you talking about? They know about the animals. You knew about the animals. You didn't take me to places unless they allowed animals. So get that out of my face because I got to do more ad work.
10: He says they can't take exotic. They want more money.
9: Exotic. They want more money and tell them to go themselves because it's not about the money, babe.
10: It's
9: what?
10: About the neighbors. The neighbors can't take it.
9: We didn't even meet the neighbors yet.
10: Pain in the
9: ass. I'm going to come down there. How about you tell them to call me?
10: Okay, I'll go inside. I'll get the guy on the phone. You can talk to him directly, okay?
9: I'll talk to him. This is a mistake. I know it.
7: This, the whole board has to approve, and my vote is no.
8: Can you, like, talk to my wife?
7: Hello?
9: Hello? Who am I talking to?
7: Hey! Who's this?
9: It's Judy. I'm the one supposed to be moving into your place in 2 weeks. Now my husband comes out and says that there's no animals allowed, and this is the whole reason I picked your place.
7: We approved a dog and a cat.
9: Well, I got a dog and a cat.
7: You've got a python, a gecko, a ferret, a chinchilla, and a parrot. What are you running, a pet store over there?
9: No, I love animals. I rescue animals. They're as quiet as can be. They don't bother anybody. And, Zeus.
7: What was that? Was that even a dog?
9: Yeah, well, you know, I'm getting something delivered. Zeus, come here. Come back in. Okay. Now, that's abnormal. That's because somebody left the package. Oh.
7: Can you imagine this going on with all the thin walls and the neighbors around you all day long? My office is going to be dealing with this. I'm not signing this. You're not coming in.
9: Oh, come on. If they met Zeus, they'd feel differently.
7: Do you charge admission to your house?
9: You know, put my husband back.
7: You're not coming here. It's Animal Planet.
9: My animals are good. They're well behaved.
7: If your dog can talk right now, it's saying, "Get me out of this place."
9: My animals have a good life. You don't say anything like that to me. They're everything to me.
7: What chinchilla do you have?
9: Oh, his name is Chili. He lives in the bathtub because he has to roll around in sand, but he's completely silent.
7: Hold on. Your husband said that you have a python named Helen.
9: All right. Helen was going to be thrown down the sewer by these boys, and she stays in her tank. I never let her get out.
7: And snakes eat mice, so you're feeding it mice.
9: No, I have a pet mouse named Henry.
7: Do you have a mouse as a pet?
9: Yes. Henry had so much. I have to. Yes, they do eat mice. I'm not going to lie about that. But Henry had so much personality, I took him back out of the tank, and he has his own tank now.
7: The only thing that we accounted for was the orange cat named Crunchy. And you had one dog, but you have a second one, I'm learning.
9: Well, that's Brick. We had to get Brick to keep Zeus company because he's high energy. But they just play together. Brick doesn't bark. He just wags his tail. He never makes a sound.
7: Well, I'm sorry. You guys, this is not the place for you.
9: Wait a minute. Wait, I'm all packed up. We looked for a year to find a place like that because this is discrimination.
7: Discrimination for what? But the fact that I'm not allowing the Zoological Society to move into one of my units?
9: You know something? You got a nerve to do this. I don't know who the you are, but we have been coming.
7: I'm the last signature on that co-op board sheet.
9: Oh, really?
7: And I'm not signing it.
9: Excuse me.
7: Do you even associate with humans, or is this your whole life?
9: Guess what? If I only get along with my animals, I'll sit in the house and I won't talk to the other walking past me in the street. You're in a power trip. You got to sit on these boards and you think of people like us that are working people and you want to lord it over us because you're big, rich who own these companies and everything.
7: You're really gaining points now.
9: Yeah, you start it. You start it. I'll finish it, honey. I'll finish it. I'm from Jersey. You want to start a fight with me? I'll finish it. Come on. You want to meet in person? Come
7: yeah.
9: on.
7: Yeah, okay.
9: Come
7: meet
9: over.
7: Me.
9: I'll leave the dogs in the house.
7: Meet
9: Come
7: me.
9: Over.
7: You've been phone tapped.
9: What the f***? What are you talking about?
7: Judy, this is Gary Jones from Elvis Duran and the Morning Show.
9: What? Oh, Dave! Very funny. You got me all upset. You got Zeus upset. You know, I got the animals' kitty litter packed already and everything, and I thought I didn't have a house. That was scary.
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13: Question, how do you build your peanut butter and jelly sandwich?
18: Well, it's got to be smooth, creamy peanut butter. It can't be crunchy.
13: Okay.
18: Crunchy
13: what?
18: Tastes like you're eating cockroaches.
33: Yes, or ants.
13: All right.
33: I hate it.
18: Yeah.
33: I love it.
13: I do kind of love, I like both. I can do either. Mm. Now, do you, so I do this. I'll take a knife, like a butter knife, and I'll dig it into the peanut butter, and I'll spread it on a piece of bread, and I'll leave a corner of the bread clean. Then I'll wipe the peanut butter off of the knife and then put it in the jelly. So I only have one utensil, but I clean it with my bread.
11: Oh, okay.
13: Anyone else? Yes, Gary.
12: So I need to put peanut butter on both sides of the bread.
18: Right.
12: This way, it puts the jelly in the middle. Because if you put jelly directly on bread, it'll start soggy. to soak through the bread. Yeah. I don't need that. I need peanut butter, jelly, peanut butter. That's how my sandwich
11: is. And there needs to be more peanut butter than jelly.
18: Yes, the ratio needs to be like 2 to 1.
11: Yeah.
13: Yeah, I need plenty of jelly. But see, I can put jelly on my bread. It doesn't last long enough to make it soggy.
18: I gotta admit something. Am I the only knife licker?
13: Well, is it a steak knife or a butter knife?
18: It's a butter knife, but I'll lick it off and then go into the jelly. So if you come to my house and use the jelly, there's a chance that you're eating some jelly that I licked the knife off of before you ate.
13: So in other words, you're cramming your tongue in the Welch's.
18: In the jelly.
11: Yeah.
12: Oh. You need room.
13: The Smuckers.
12: Yeah, Smuckers.
13: See, here's the thing about what you're talking about, Gandhi.
11: Mm-hmm.
13: Peanut butter on toast is good. The problem is if it's warm toast, it kind of melts that peanut butter a lot, and it gets goopy.
11: I like that. I like when it's a little melted. Yeah. Delicious.
13: Exactly.
11: Come again.
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I got drive, I don't need a car. Money really all that we fiendin' for. I'm doing things they ain't seen before. Bands ain't dumb, but extreme is sore. I'm a demon lord, fall off what I ain't seen him for.

That's a little TBT for you today on your Tuesday. However, we have a different definition for TBT on Tuesdays here on Q. We call it Talkback Tuesdays, where we hook you up every hour with a chance to win tickets to see some of your favorite artists that are coming to Philly. And this week, it's for Sienna Spiro. I have her coming up very shortly, and when you hear her, we're going to give you a keyword that can get you to see her at the Fillmore in October.

That's my drive down the AC expressway with the windows and the top down kind of song. It's Rach, and we get to do that on what, Thursday night? I believe if you have off on Friday, since we're recognizing 4th of July on Friday. So we're starting the weekend early.

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0: 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That's the Talk Back feature. When it tells you to record, say this hour's keyword, lover, for your chance to win a pair of tickets so that you can belt it out with her when she sings this song, Die on This Hill, come October.

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1: They say the holy water's watered down, and this town's lost its faith. Our colors will fade eventually, so if our time is running out, day after day, we'll make the mundane a masterpiece. Oh my, my, oh my, my love, I take one look at you, you're taking me.

I mean, you better not. Your girl Rach is here, and we have to talk about Taylor. Apparently, there was some production equipment being moved around at MSG that was labeled Garden Party, which is now officially fueling Taylor Swift wedding rumors to be happening this weekend. But that opens up a whole nother topic of conversation for people who have weddings during holiday weekends. And I don't want to start talking because

Gosh, I almost forgot it's Talk Back Tuesday, and y'all know what that means. And if you don't, let me tell you. It's Rach, and if you have the free iHeartRadio app, which you should, while you're listening all day long on Tuesdays, we hook you up with keywords that could get you tickets to see some of your favorite artists for when they come to Philly. And for today, it's for Sienna Spyro. So if you want to shoot your shot at seeing her at the Fillmore October 17th, use the Talk Back feature and say this hour's keyword.

Okay, not that I'm wishing away summer, please. Even in this 103 degree heat, I don't want it to go away. We just got here. But for when it does inevitably end, we have some celebrating to do in Vegas for the iHeartRadio Music Festival, where Zara Larsson here is going to be, and possibly you too. 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

it to it. Tuesday, which like isn't technically Tuesday because we have a short week if we're recognizing 4th of July on Friday. So, I mean, we'll celebrate no matter what day it is with uninterrupted commercial-free music, which starts right now here on Q102. Let's turn it up.

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just might have a keyword that could get you to see Sienna Spyro when she comes to Philly on October 17th. She's going to be at the Fillmore. And if you have the free iHeartRadio app, go listen to Q102 from it right now, because I'm giving you this hour's Talk Back Tuesday cash word or keyword. And it is origami. Can I read? I don't know. Origami. Say that into the Talk Back feature for your chance to see Sienna Spyro.

All right, listen, I'm not wishing away summer by any means, so don't get it twisted, okay? It's Rach. However, this 103 degree weather we're about to have is scaring me. But I will say this, come end of summer, we're going to Vegas, baby. The iHeartRadio Music Festival, where Zara Larsson here is on the lineup amidst more of your favorites. 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

Okay, wait, let me put you on, because it, apparently, in honor of America's 250th birthday, being a part of the City of Brotherly Love where America was born, we gift you all of the presents. 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
1: Let's do it. We got new music to kickstart your TBT, your Talk Back Tuesday. I got your chance to win some Sienna Spyro tickets this hour, so keep hanging out with me, your girl Rach. That'll all go down after new stuff from Alex Warren called Fever Dream.

0: drop dead.
1: Well, don't drop dead. Don't do that because it's Talk Back Tuesday. I have a keyword that could get you to see Sienna Spyro when she comes to Philly in October at the Fillmore. 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

Zara Larsson amidst more of your favorites that are going to be in Vegas come September for the iHeartRadio Music Festival. Benson Boone here is going to be there as well. And if you want to find out how you can get there to see both of them and then some, well, hit us up at Q102.com.

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Sabotaging your sleep. That's what they say that you're doing during the day. Everybody, like, by now we're told, like, no screen time before bed because that can mess with your sleep. But they say that most people actually sabotage their sleep between 1 p.m. and 10 p.m. So not right before you go to bed. So they say that if you do these three things, you can have much better sleep patterns and get some real rest. Number one, caffeine cutoff. No caffeine after 1 p.m. No coffee, no green tea, not even just a small cup after dinner. They say switch to herbal tea, decaf, water. They say that coffee is still in your system. Even if you were to drink it at 3 o'clock, it's still going to be in your system at 11 o'clock. I've kind of had that happen before. Also, number two, they say walk after dinner, 15 to 20 minutes right after dinner, not a workout, not a run, just a calm, simple, powerful walk. A short walk after dinner improves glucose control, lowers stress hormones, signals that the day is ending, reduces screen time because you're out in the real world, and helps digestion. That's why they call it a fart walk. Also on this list, intimacy before bed. They say sex before sleep increases dopamines, oxytocin, and prolactin. I don't know what prolactin is something to do with sleep, I guess. It reduces stress, relaxes the body, and promotes deeper sleep onset. So there you go. Cut the caffeine, walk after dinner, and get nasty. And then you'll sleep better.

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In a few moments, you're going to find out exactly what that blank is and hear this woman's take. And you might agree with it, you might disagree. We'll talk about it next. Hang on.

0: by humans, not algorithms. 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
1: Guaranteed human.

0: of social media, this woman believes that straight men should not be allowed to do this.
1: I do not think straight men, especially married men, should be on Instagram. Instagram is a dating app. If you are a man on Instagram, you should have a private profile. You should have less than 200 followers. You should have posted twice in your life 8 years ago.
2: Hell yeah.
1: You should not be able to comment. You should not be able to DM.
2: Yes.
1: No fire emoji to someone's story. Liking someone else's photo is cheating.
2: Yep.
1: You do not need an explore page. You're not a f***ing astronaut. Go explore the family you started.
0: First off, that guy was laughing way too hard at that. I see what she's saying about certain things. I agree about the whole, like, sending a fire emoji to someone's photo, or especially if it's like a

you're cheating. But I disagree that Instagram's a dating app. You know how much useless crap I come up with to talk on the radio just by scrolling on Instagram, lady? And that includes you.

These are the unhappiest jobs in America. This list says that if you have this job, run. You need to seek new employment elsewhere and change your life. You want to know what the jobs are on this list? We'll run through them next

0: The unhealthiest and unhappiest jobs in America. Not a list that's going to make anybody feel good about themselves if they have one of these jobs. However, by hearing this, you might be, it might spark something. And you might be like, you know what? He's right. I got to get the hell out of this gig. And it might change your life. Okay, let's get into it. Anything in legal, they say that, I thought lawyers are like rich. They're not happy. They're not healthy. Okay. Middle managers at any office job. Okay. Yeah, yeah, I've done that. It sucks. Then there's a top three here. Customer service. Yeah. All you do is hear people complain all day. Get out of there. Number two, healthcare workers. They say long hours, emotional burnout, and no end in sight. Yeah, it's tough. The front line doesn't get enough credit. Although I think there's some money running around there, so that might should help. And then number one, they say school teachers. Low pay, high stress, and zero resources. I agree with that. I think that teachers deserve more credit than they get, especially the good ones. School systems need to figure out a way of funding, and it's not their fault. It's like, I don't know whose fault it is. Maybe it's the city. Maybe it's the state. Maybe Mayor Sherelle Parker and Governor Shapiro need to get together and take some more money from some of these gambling apps, FanDuel and whatever. Call it FanDuel Elementary and give these kids some laptops or something.
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This is going to get awkward for folks that are listening that have these degrees. These are the most degenerate degrees. Degrees that are the most unserious college degrees and the most useless when you get out on the real field. And we're going to go through it next. Hang on.

Q 102.

Okay, don't shoot the messenger. This is a study done by College Weekly, which kind of sounds fake, but whatever. These are the most unserious, useless college degrees. All right, here we go. Event management. Okay. Fashion merchandising. Yeah, that doesn't sound like you need a degree for that. Public relations, recreation, parks, and tourism. I didn't even know that you can get a degree in that. Just go to the park. Okay, here we go. I think I disagree with this one. Marketing. I mean, I guess if you can get an internship without a degree, then you don't need the degree, but that's a little different. This one says music industry. Yeah, that's one you either know somebody or you got the skills. I don't see you need a degree to succeed there. Film studies. Yeah, that's a big waste. Although I never went to college, but I always thought that if I were to go to college, that would be something I would have a degree in. Top three here. Sports management. Mm-hmm. Usually sports managers are like their friends or something that, you know, and people that know people in the industry. Number two, hospitality management. Yeah, you don't need a degree to run the VIP section at a club. And lastly, the most degenerate college degree, the most useless out on the field, is a degree in communications, which is exactly what most people who do what I do have a degree in. Damn.

This could get people in a lot of trouble. The idea of recording dreams is getting close to reality. Engineers have built a headset that can record your dreams during your sleep and then play them back when you're awake. This is coming from studies from a lab at Kyoto University, which sounds fake. They've shown it could possibly predict dream content categories. Faces, objects that were in your dreams could pop up. Like I said, this is going to be bad if you're, I don't know, if you're married and they're like, what'd you dream about? And you're like, nothing. Now we go back to the tape and see if you were really dreaming about nothing.

guys, so what is a virtue name? It's becoming very popular. A virtue name is exactly like it sounds. It says that a virtue name expresses a moral standard, and parents will choose these type of names because they want the child to live up to that virtue. And I guess this next generation of parents has decided enough kids are named John and Mike and want to zhuzh it up a little bit and give your child the right track to be on. So popular new names in the baby naming world are Angel, Destiny, Blessing, Faith, Grace, Hope, Joy, Miracle, Legacy, Legend, Serenity, True, Bliss, Jubilee, Solace, Honor, Justice. Honestly, these all sound like stripper names to me, but that's cool. I know.

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But if it does, maybe you can sort of weigh in. A divorce coach has said that they have these five most commonly missed red flag signs that your relationship or marriage could be headed towards divorce, and you should jump in front of them if you experience these things. I'll run through them next.

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What is social media brain? This woman on TikTok breaks it down and she kind of nails it, right? Like, there's things on social media that it's easy to mislabel or trendy diagnosis. For example, OCD. How often do you see somebody say like, oh, I'm so OCD? If you really met somebody who had an obsessive compulsive disorder, you might not throw that around so lightly because it could be pretty hindering. Same thing with bipolar. People will label somebody as bipolar, but if you really met somebody who was bipolar, you would know that ain't nothing to joke about. In this whole social media brain thesis that this woman drops on TikTok, loss of personal taste and identity. Apparently, nowadays, we don't know what we like anymore. We just follow whatever the influencers tell us to like. And then we ask where the link is. And we just buy based off that. Whoa. So, in short, she says, keep your brain sharp. Balance is probably the most important thing in life. You can participate with trends. Don't let them run your life. That's social media brain.

Hey, it's Elvis from the Q102 Morning Show, about to celebrate America's 250th anniversary, and you can join in the celebration on the Parkway with the Wawa Welcome America Unity Concert for America, starring Christina Aguilera and more, from Q102.

Are you depressed? And you might be, according to this study. They say that people who can't eat without watching TV are three times more likely to be depressed. Eating while watching something, either your TV or your phone, has been linked with higher food intake and poor awareness of hunger cues. Studies suggest this distracted eating pattern may also correlate with worse mood and higher depressive symptoms in this research. No. First off, I go into like a blood curling rage when I hear people chew. Even myself. I don't even want to hear myself chew. The sound of chewing makes me want to just so that's why I have something on. I'll put the TV on while my family and I are eating, even if it's in the other room, or put a little music on, even better. I mean, yeah, it's a little annoying if somebody's banging TikToks in your face while you're trying to eat, but yeah, I need a little something. I can't listen to you chomp.

Most popular baby boy names. It's Buster. Are you expecting? You got a baby on the way? If you do, if it's a boy, I'm running through the list here. As a matter of fact, top 10. All right. Number 10, Lucas. 9, William. Oh, that's old school. Making a comeback. Call him Little Billy. Number 8, Mateo. I like that. Number 7, Elijah. Number 6, James. Number 5, Henry. That's old school. I feel like some of these are like people's like great grandpa's names, right? Number 4, Theodore. Number 3, Oliver. That was my first dog's name. Number 2, Noah. And number 1, Liam. All these names sound like One Directioners, right?

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read somebody without them knowing it. This might come in useful here. They say that there's 10 tell signs of how you can sort of understand somebody just based off of their appearance. So, for example, if you want to know about their lifestyle, you look at their shoes first. I guess if they don't take care of their shoes, I don't know. What if they're like a server? They work outside. I guess that does tell you that. Okay, number two, their health. All you got to do is check the condition of their nails. If they have gross, dirty nails, then they probably got gross, dirty insides. Number three, if you want to know about their upbringing, watch how they sit in public. Yeah, you could tell if somebody did or didn't grow up with a mom that would be like, don't slouch. Number four, if you want to know about their attitude, observe the corner of their eyes. Oh, yeah, I guess if they're always side-eyeing you. Their personality, notice how they laugh. If they're a big laugher, they've got a big personality. Their confidence, you just watch how they walk into a room. Their loyalty, you see how they look at their partner. That's a big one. Their honesty, give them a responsibility and watch what they do. Okay. Number nine, their character, see how they treat people who can do nothing for them. That's huge. Like, that kind of goes along with, like, watching how they treat, like, waiters and waitresses, right? And then lastly, their true self, watch how they behave when nobody is watching. Well, got to be careful with that. That's, like, voyeuristic. Either way, that's how you can have a solid understanding of who you're dealing with out in these streets.

been a few years since I've been out on the dating scene, so I'm not surprised there's new terms that I didn't know. But there's a couple in this list here. These are dating terms that you might not know. Now, a few of them, they're pretty, I mean, we've all known what ghosting is for a while, situationship, breadcrumbing. I've heard of this one before, where you give small fake hope just to keep somebody latched on. Orbiting is watching but not talking. That includes following on social media. Benching, keeping somebody as a backup. That makes sense. Zombieing, returning after ghosting. I did that before. Cushioning, having backup options. Okay. Freckling, I've never heard this one. That's a summer fling only. Ah, because even summertime you get freckles because of the sun. Skin cancer. All right. Stashing is hiding your partner publicly. How do you hide them publicly? Are you saying you hide them from the public? Love bombing, we all know that. Soft launch and hard launch, we know that. Ick, of course, that's the sudden disgust feeling that you have over someone. Simp is an overly devoted person. Shooting your shot, we know what that is. Caught lacking is getting exposed unprepared. I don't know what that means. And then lastly, down bad, very desperate for love. So far, my favorite one is freckling. Yeah, well, I hope you all get freckled this summer.

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I've got a list here, 11 baby names that have been banned in the United States. Some of these, I'm like, you shouldn't be naming your kids this stuff anyway, but we're going to go through the list next. 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
2: 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Let's kick it off with that brand new Ariana Grande. It's Hate That I Made You Love Me. 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

stressed. 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
1: Up next, it's Alex Warren with Fever Dream. It's on Philly's number one hit music station, Q102. If your dream is to see Diplo here in Philadelphia, I can make that happen for you tonight. A pair of VIP tickets. Buckle in that seatbelt. Let's talk about it in just a few songs right here on Q. You know what to do. It's Nico Oso, the night show. Turn me up.

live. You know who it is. It's Nico Oso, The Night Show on Q102. Last year, this was the event of the summer, and he is coming back to the city. The hometown hero, Diplo, Diplo's Run Club, July 18th at The Link. If you want to go, your boy Nico Oso has not one, but two VIP passes. Let's talk about it. Come on. Who wants to get healthy and then have a great time with Diplo and friends? It's going down in this town at The Link. Let's talk about it. In just a few songs, we're going to open up the phone lines and give these away. Put a face to the name on Instagram. If you want to be first in line, it's N-I-C-O O-S-O Music, Q102 Philly. Send me a signal, a message. Where are you at? Where are you going? Who are you with? And maybe you'll win these tickets tonight on Q. I know.

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2: Oh, yeah. It's almost wedding time. Taylor, Travis, July 3rd. Oh, my goodness. I can't believe it. Days away from the big wedding in the Big Apple. It's I Knew It, I Knew You from Toy Story 5 as she's climbing the charts. 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

0: Tonight, caller number 10 is going VIP with Nico Oso at the Diplo's Run Club. A 5K health is wealth with a big party right after, a rave in the middle of the day down at the Link, South Philly. Let's open up the phone lines right now. The number 215-263-1021, July 18th. This is no regular degular. These are VIP tickets. Diplo's Run Club, the hometown hero. You know him from Mad Decent Block Party. You know him from Major Lazer. You know him from all the hits that you love, and he's going to be playing them live July 18th down at the Link. If you want to go, I'm going to let you know. Caller number 10 on the other side of this. We're going to talk to them. 215-263-1021. It's going down in this town, baby. 250 years of greatness. FIFA fans, who's excited for the 4th of July? And of course, we got to talk about that MLB All-Star Weekend. It's Nico Oso, the night show on Q. Let's take the ride.
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